0: Let's say the American president may be highlighting this as a win to appease U.S. voters. For Canada, experts say the move preserves the country's important trade relationship with the United States. Diana Mussina, The Canadian Press.
1: The BC Prosecution Service says appealing the acquittal of a man accused of killing 33-year-old Vanessa Terry isn't viable.
0: Experts say the American president may be highlighting this as a win to appease U.S. voters. For Canada, experts say the move preserves the country's important trade relationship with the United States. Diana Mussina,

0: U.S. national debt has surpassed a record $40 trillion. The staggering milestone comes as military costs, social programs, and interests make up an enormous share of U.S. federal spending. A famous schism in the British royal family appears to be unifying. ABC's Stephanie Ramos has more.
1: Prince Harry and Meghan are moving back to the UK after more than 6 years away. Sources telling ABC News King Charles was made aware of the plans last Sunday. And we're learning the king is welcoming the opportunity to see more of his extended family. Sources say the king, however, is making it clear there will be no alteration to Prince Harry or Meghan's role and status as private individuals and non-working royals. According to The Telegraph, their children, Prince Archie and Princess Lilibet, will start at British schools in September.
0: There's been no comment from Buckingham Palace. Executives with the Toronto International Film Festival are boasting that their inaugural marketplace would serve as a launchpad for Canadian directors and producers to make global connections. Telefilm Canada's executive director and CEO, Julie Roy, says the goal is to help Canadian creators connect with audiences and build their communities.
2: We will have a programming at the market, and throughout the market, programming will showcase Canadian talent, including Indigenous creators, Francophone voices, and partners from across the country.
0: Roy says TIFF the Market will also host discussions on issues facing the film industry, including the impact of AI and the growing importance of intellectual property. This is the Canadian Press. In sports, the Toronto Blue Jays are looking to wrap up their seventh series win in a row as they visit the Tampa Bay Rays. The Blue Jays opened the series against the American League leaders with a 10-5 win last night. Toronto enters today's action a half game out of a wild card spot. A couple of big upsets at the Cincinnati Open tennis tournament. American Tommy Paul beat top seed Alexander Zverev, and Arthur Fils downed Alex de Minaur. Second seed Felix Auger-Aliassime of Montreal faces Francis Tiafoe this evening. The Hamilton Tiger Cats have released receiver Shamar Bridges. He was the East Division's top rookie in 2024, but hasn't played this season due to injury. They also released defensive lineman Taiwan Garbutt. Scottie Scheffler is fresh off an 8-shot victory to start the PGA Tour postseason, and he goes for another at the BMW Championship in St. Louis. He's in the position to replace Tiger Woods as the career-earning leader of the PGA Tour. From the Canadian Press, I'm Hannah Stolz.
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0: Now this update from the Canadian Press. Nova Scotia Premier Tim Houston says the Prime Minister has asked provinces to restock American alcohol on their shelves. Prime Minister Mark Carney briefed the premiers this afternoon on Canada's draft trade deal with the U.S. U.S. President Donald Trump is boasting about reviving the Keystone XL pipeline project in trade negotiations with Canada. The BC Prosecution Service says appealing the acquittal of a man accused of killing 33-year-old Vanessa Terry isn't viable. A judge tossed out incriminating statements made to police because of degrading and humiliating treatment by investigators after the man's arrest. The U.S. national debt has surpassed a record $40 trillion. A famous schism in the British royal family appears to be unifying. And executives with the Toronto International Film Festival are boasting that their inaugural marketplace would serve as a launchpad for Canadian directors and producers to make global connections. From the Canadian Press, I'm Hannah Stoles.
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0: Now this update from the Canadian Press. Nova Scotia Premier Tim Houston says the Prime Minister has asked provinces to restock American alcohol on their shelves. Prime Minister Mark Carney briefed the premiers this afternoon on Canada's draft trade deal with the U.S. U.S. President Donald Trump is boasting about reviving the Keystone XL pipeline project in trade negotiations with Canada. The BC Prosecution Service says appealing the acquittal of a man accused of killing 33-year-old Vanessa Terry isn't viable. A judge tossed out incriminating statements made to police because of degrading and humiliating treatment by investigators after the man's arrest. The U.S. national debt has surpassed a record $40 trillion. A famous schism in the British royal family appears to be unifying. And executives with the Toronto International Film Festival are boasting that their inaugural marketplace would serve as a launchpad for Canadian directors and producers to make global connections. From the Canadian Press, I'm Hannah Stoles.
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0: Now this update from the Canadian Press. Nova Scotia Premier Tim Houston says the Prime Minister has asked provinces to restock American alcohol on their shelves. Prime Minister Mark Carney briefed the premiers this afternoon on Canada's draft trade deal with the U.S. U.S. President Donald Trump is boasting about reviving the Keystone XL pipeline project in trade negotiations with Canada. The BC Prosecution Service says appealing the acquittal of a man accused of killing 33-year-old Vanessa Terry isn't viable. A judge tossed out incriminating statements made to police because of degrading and humiliating treatment by investigators after the man's arrest. The U.S. national debt has surpassed a record $40 trillion. A famous schism in the British royal family appears to be unifying. And executives with the Toronto International Film Festival are boasting that their inaugural marketplace would serve as a launchpad for Canadian directors and producers to make global connections. From the Canadian Press, I'm Hannah Stoles.
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2: Canada has had pivotal experience when it comes to creating new music for the world to love. We've pumped out artists like Avril Lavigne, Justin Bieber, and Drake. It's just like Canada to redefine the typical sounds of music. And as proof, Canada decided she was going to take a shot of whiskey with this talented group from Toronto, gave them the stage, then sat back and listened to the genius that is July Talk. The band is made up of five members, but the genius behind July Talk is Peter Germanis on guitar and vocals, and Leah Fay, who also lends her vocals to these beautiful tracks. According to an interview that took place March 21st, 2013 by PrairieDogMag.com, the lead singer and co-founder of July Talk, Peter Germanis, had just returned from Europe to Toronto. His former bandmates and Peter went to a bar to play a gig one evening, and after they were finished, decided they were going to leave that bar and head to another. The other bar was this quiet-looking tavern. It was the stage that stuck out to Peter as a young woman with blonde hair, multicolored face paint, and a bike helmet sat on a stool with an acoustic guitar in her hands, singing for the audience. After she was done her set, Peter approached her, and naturally she thought he was hitting on her. She had rejected Peter in his attempts to convince her to join a group and insisted he needed her talent to make the vision come true. Before Peter came back from a quick bathroom break, Leah was gone. Sort of. She was just outside the bar getting onto her bike when Peter rushed out to chase her down, yelling at her in the streets to give him her number so he could call her back. Next thing he knew, she had rode off, and there went his chance to make a legendary group. Eventually, he found her downtown Toronto at a Rolling Stones cover, and so began the blues rock monster that is now known as July Talk. Oh Canada, I'm Anthony Ibrahim, celebrating July Talk on 96.9 Radio Humber.
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0: From the National Newsroom of the Canadian Press, I'm Hannah Stolz. Nova Scotia's premier says the Prime Minister has asked provinces to restock American alcohol on their shelves as Canada finalizes a trade deal with the U.S. Tim Houston says they'll work through that process, though whether Canadians buy it when it's back on the shelves is another discussion. He says provinces were also asked to ensure their procurement policies don't include anything that specifically excludes the United States. Saskatchewan Premier Scott Moe is expressing optimism over a possible trade deal between Canada and the U.S. Both countries have been in negotiations over a potential agreement that could see Washington reduce existing tariffs on some Canadian products. Moe says he hopes the United States lowers levies on Canadian lumber, steel, aluminum, and autos.
1: We need to have, in many ways, preferred market access to our largest market and our largest trading partner, the United States of America. And I feel that is what we are in the process of achieving is a best-in-class trade agreement. Best in terms of any country in the world. Canada will have the strongest trade agreement of any country in the world with the United States of America.
0: If a deal isn't finalized, the new tariff deadline is Saturday. A staged re-entry is unfolding in Summerland, BC, after a wildfire forced residents to flee earlier this month.
2: More than 4,500 properties in Summerland have been taken off the evacuation list, but they remain on evacuation alert, meaning they should be ready to leave at short notice. The Bald Range wildfire that forced them out continues to burn out of control, but away from the community. Some residents are now returning home to the stenches of wildfire smoke and rotting food in their fridges. For others, there's no home to return to. Some on the outskirts are still waiting as crews assess the ongoing risks and work to repair power infrastructure. Bald Range wildfire that forced them out continues to burn out of control, but away from the community. Some residents are now returning home to the stenches of wildfire smoke and rotting food in their fridges.

0: Space Station astronauts miss the solar eclipse, but say nothing beats seeing the northern and southern lights from space. Astronaut Jessica Meir says one especially large blast of plasma from the sun sent a green dancing aura right beneath them. She and fellow astronaut Jack Hathaway hope to catch next week's lunar eclipse before they return home next month. And food vendors are bringing more interesting and unusual offerings to the Canadian National Exhibition this year. Pizza Pizza marketing manager Ivy Yu says they have a variety of new deep-fried slices.
1: So we have our deep-fried s'more slice. It is a cheese slice coated in graham cracker crumbs with marshmallow and chocolate ganache on top with a sprinkle of extra graham crackers.
0: Daring food combinations are usually the stars of the annual End of Summer Toronto Fair that also features carnival rides and will include an Ontario Science Center pop-up this year. CNE opens Friday and runs through Labor Day. This is the Canadian Press. In sports, the Toronto Blue Jays are looking to wrap up their seventh series win in a row as they visit the Tampa Bay Rays. The Blue Jays opened the series against the American League leaders with a 10-5 win last night. Toronto enters today's action a half game out of a wild card spot. A couple of big upsets at the Cincinnati Open Tennis Tournament. American Tommy Paul beat top seed Alexander Zverev and Arthur Fils downed Alex de Minaur. Second seed Felix Auger-Aliassime of Montreal faces Francis Tiafoe this evening. The Hamilton Tiger Cats have released receiver Shamar Bridges. He was the East Division's top rookie in 2024, but hasn't played this season due to injury. They also released defensive lineman Taiwan Garbutt. Scottie Scheffler is fresh off an 8-shot victory to start the PGA Tour postseason, and he goes for another at the BMW Championship in St. Louis. He's in the position to replace Tiger Woods as the career-earning leader of the PGA Tour. From the Canadian Press, I'm Hannah Stoles.
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in the city like the East End ends, I know. Ain't no friends in the city like the East End friends, for sure. Got love for the West, but it's East End love I show.

I've been studying in this library for hours. I'm so bored. Okay, maybe just a little Radio Humber. 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

0: This update from the Canadian Press. Nova Scotia's premier says the prime minister has asked provinces to restock American alcohol on their shelves as Canada finalizes a trade deal with the U.S. Tim Houston says they'll work through that process, though whether Canadians buy it when it's back on the shelves is another discussion. Saskatchewan Premier Scott Moe is expressing optimism over a possible trade deal between Canada and the United States. Moe hopes the United States will lower levies on Canadian lumber, steel, aluminum, and autos. A staged re-entry is unfolding in Summerland, BC, after a wildfire forced residents to flee earlier this month. Manitoba's teacher watchdog says it heard 94 complaints about misconduct in its first 15 months. A handful of the complaints involve physical and emotional harm to students. Two International Space Station astronauts missed the solar eclipse, but say nothing beats seeing the northern and southern lights from space. And food vendors are bringing more interesting and unusual offerings to the Canadian National Exhibition this year. From the Canadian Press, I'm Hannah Stolz.
1: Hey, what's going on? It's George Strombolopoulos. I used to be on this radio station that you're listening to right now. I am a Humber grad, and you are listening to 96.9 Radio Humber.

country. They say that rap in my country is like if Keith was Urban. Looking street with the heater burning. I smirking and keep concerning myself with real wealth and deeper learning. You see, fashion's just a flash in the pan. While classic stays classic till

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It's a job, it's a joy, it's a call, it's a gift, it's a grift, it's a pain, it's a ball. That's

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That's all. It's a job, it's a joy, it's a call, it's a gift, it's a grift, it's a pain, it's a

0: This update from the Canadian Press. Nova Scotia's premier says the prime minister has asked provinces to restock American alcohol on their shelves as Canada finalizes a trade deal with the U.S. Tim Houston says they'll work through that process, though whether Canadians buy it when it's back on the shelves is another discussion. Saskatchewan Premier Scott Moe is expressing optimism over a possible trade deal between Canada and the United States. Moe hopes the United States will lower levies on Canadian lumber, steel, aluminum, and autos. A staged re-entry is unfolding in Summerland, BC, after a wildfire forced residents to flee earlier this month. Manitoba's teacher watchdog says it heard 94 complaints about misconduct in its first 15 months. A handful of the complaints involve physical and emotional harm to students. Two International Space Station astronauts missed the solar eclipse, but say nothing beats seeing the northern and southern lights from space. And food vendors are bringing more interesting and unusual offerings to the Canadian National Exhibition this year. From the Canadian Press, I'm Hannah Stoles.
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0: This update from the Canadian Press. Nova Scotia's premier says the prime minister has asked provinces to restock American alcohol on their shelves as Canada finalizes a trade deal with the U.S. Tim Houston says they'll work through that process, though whether Canadians buy it when it's back on the shelves is another discussion. Saskatchewan Premier Scott Moe is expressing optimism over a possible trade deal between Canada and the United States. Moe hopes the United States will lower levies on Canadian lumber, steel, aluminum, and autos. A staged re-entry is unfolding in Summerland, BC, after a wildfire forced residents to flee earlier this month. Manitoba's teacher watchdog says it heard 94 complaints about misconduct in its first 15 months. A handful of the complaints involve physical and emotional harm to students. Two International Space Station astronauts missed the solar eclipse, but say nothing beats seeing the northern and southern lights from space. And food vendors are bringing more interesting and unusual offerings to the Canadian National Exhibition this year. From the Canadian Press, I'm Hannah Stoles.
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the streets of old Quebec will make you forget that you're strolling through Canada with its European vibe and architecture. Old Quebec is the birthplace of French in North America. Quebecers are known for being kind, warm, and welcoming to tourists and are always open to giving suggestions in French or English on where to go, what to do, and what to eat. If you're a foodie, Old Montreal's food scene has a wide range of styles, excellent service, and they're always reinventing classic dishes along with making new trends that are a mix of its French, British, North American, and Indigenous influences. Another sight to see is the Place Royale. It's where Old Quebec was first founded back in the 1600s by Samuel de Champlain. The square is full of houses that have a French feel, and it'll make you feel like you're a princess living in a fairy tale movie. And if you're into taking Instagram pictures, the surrounding streets of the Old Port can have your Instagram followers fooled, thinking that you're a world traveler when you're really just 6 hours away from the big city of Toronto. If you're ever in the area, you might be interested in booking a tour to walk the streets of Old Montreal with a guide, going on a food tour, or even just reading up online things to do. It's definitely a sight to see. And don't forget to have a poutine before leaving. Oh, Canada, I'm Alouine Navarro-Fenoy, celebrating Old Montreal on 96.9 Radio Humber.

on play. Yeah, and that ain't all we gotta say. Let me hit you with an entree. Alright, so check it this way. Yeah, inference, I wrench your guesses and your estimates. No time for pestilence, you best to have your vestments. Like my man Jeff would say back in the day, my optimism is blue and

0: Hi, I'm Kim Geddes, and this is CKHCFM 96.9 Toronto. 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
1: Y'all, I don't understand the language of people who talk money. So when you talk to me, get your money right. Money, money, money. Money, money, money. Money, money, money.

money.

mind? What's your mind?

0: the National Newsroom of the Canadian Press, I'm Hannah Stoles. Nova Scotia Premier Tim Houston says Prime Minister Mark Carney has asked provinces to restock American alcohol on their shelves as Canada finalizes a trade deal with the U.S. He says it was a specific ask of the Prime Minister that came directly from the negotiating table.
1: We'll work through that process. Of course, it's pending a final deal that is representative of the types of things we're hearing today, but certainly the Prime Minister has asked us to look at that.
0: U.S. President Donald Trump said yesterday he would put a three-day pause on 50% tariffs that would have hit an array of Canadian goods just after midnight today. Saskatchewan Premier Scott Moe says a decision by U.S. Donald Trump to not impose the tariffs is positive for his province. Moe says the extra levies would have been detrimental to businesses and the overall economy.
2: That is a positive step in the negotiations that have been occurring up to and including last night and still going on as we speak.
0: Canada and the United States have been in negotiations over a potential deal that could see Washington reduce existing tariffs on some Canadian products. The BC Prosecution Service says it won't be appealing the acquittal of a man accused of murdering his partner in April 2024. Frederick Charlie was charged with second-degree murder in the death of 33-year-old Vanessa Terry, but degrading treatment by police saw a judge toss out incriminating statements made to police after his arrest. Tarina Roberts, one of Terry's sisters, says she's still grieving her sister's death.
3: My understanding, it just really doesn't sound like there's anything that we can do. Like, he's just going to walk away. I spent, like, the last 2.5 years angry and sad. It's been just, like, a really deep hurt and defeat feeling.
0: The BC Supreme Court found Charlie had been subject to degrading and humiliating treatment after his arrest, including having an undercover officer urinate on himself while planted in a cell with Charlie. A new report from real estate firm Royal LePage says Canada's mortgage delinquency rates remain remarkably low compared with other developed countries. Royal LePage CEO Phil Sopper says many homeowners are concerned about renewing at higher rates, but they've so far managed the transition to higher monthly payments. A Royal LePage survey suggests 38% of Canadians expect their mortgage to rise upon renewal. One-third of age says Canada's mortgage delinquency rates remain remarkably low compared with other developed countries. Royal LePage CEO Phil Sopper says many homeowners are concerned about renewing at higher rates, but they've so far managed

0: As problems controlling its Link spacecraft mean it will not try to capture Swift and boost it to a higher orbit. And the Edmonton Marathon is apologizing for incorrectly measuring its course and recanting an earlier statement in which it was confident the race was the right length. There was an extra 675 meters on the usual 42.2 kilometer trek. This is the Canadian Press. In sports, the Toronto Blue Jays are looking to wrap up their seventh series win in a row as they visit the Tampa Bay Rays. The Blue Jays opened the series against the American League leaders with a 10-5 win last night. Toronto entered today's action a half game out of a wild card spot. A couple of big upsets at the Cincinnati Open Tennis Tournament. American Tommy Paul beat top seed Alexander Zverev, and Arthur Fils downed Alex de Minaur. Second seed Felix Auger-Aliassime of Montreal faces Francis Tiafoe. The Hamilton Tiger Cats have released receiver Shamar Bridges. He was the East Division's top rookie in 2024, but hadn't played this season due to injury. The Tiger Cats also released defensive lineman Taiwan Garbutt. Scottie Scheffler is fresh off an 8-shot victory to start the PGA Tour postseason, and he goes for another at the BMW Championship in St. Louis. Scheffler is in the position to replace Tiger Woods as the career earnings leader on the PGA Tour. From the Canadian Press, I'm Hannah Stolz.
1: 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Oh, yeah.

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0: North Shore, North Shore.
2: Otoseo, Otoseo. Mica 9, Factor. Famous future time travel. こちら時空調査委員会。この信号を解読したら、直ちに返信求む。Single 2, signing off. 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

0: the Canadian press. Nova Scotia Premier Tim Houston says Prime Minister Mark Carney has asked provinces to restock American alcohol on their shelves as Canada finalizes a trade deal with the U.S. Saskatchewan Premier Scott Moe says a decision by U.S. Donald Trump to not impose 50% tariffs on an array of Canadian goods is positive for his province. He says the extra levies would have been detrimental to businesses and the overall economy. The BC Prosecution Service says it won't be appealing the acquittal of a man accused of murdering his partner in April 2024. Frederick Charlie was charged with second-degree murder in the death of 33-year-old Vanessa Terry, but degrading treatment by police saw a judge toss out incriminating statements. A new report from real estate firm Royal LePage says Canada's mortgage delinquency rates remain remarkably low compared with other developed countries. The mission to save NASA's sinking Swift Observatory has been called off. From the Canadian Press, I'm Hannah Stoles.
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0: this update from the Canadian Press. Nova Scotia Premier Tim Houston says Prime Minister Mark Carney has asked provinces to restock American alcohol on their shelves as Canada finalizes a trade deal with the U.S. Saskatchewan Premier Scott Moe says a decision by U.S. Donald Trump to not impose 50% tariffs on an array of Canadian goods is positive for his province. He says the extra levies would have been detrimental to businesses and the overall economy. The BC Prosecution Service says it won't be appealing the acquittal of a man accused of murdering his partner in April 2024. Frederick Charlie was charged with second-degree murder in the death of 33-year-old Vanessa Terry, but degrading treatment by police saw a judge toss out incriminating statements. A new report from real estate firm Royal LePage says Canada's mortgage delinquency rates remain remarkably low compared with other developed countries. The mission to save NASA's sinking Swift Observatory has been called off. From the Canadian Press, I'm Hannah Stoles.
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2: Antes muerto que vencido. Antes muerto. Antes muerto que vencido. Antes muerto que vencido. Antes muerto que vencido.
3: Ante muerto que...
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3: ¿No lo sentís? ¿No tenés sangre? ¡Vibra! ¡Vibra! ¡Antes muerto que vencido!
4: ¡Ah! ¡Ah! Give me the loot. I came to shoot. Yeah, I'm down to shoot if anything moves.

0: spent lifetimes running machines like you. I could strip you and I could fix you, and I know when you're lying.
1: I wasn't lying.
0: Oh, maybe just bending the

0: Update from the Canadian Press. Nova Scotia Premier Tim Houston says Prime Minister Mark Carney has asked provinces to restock American alcohol on their shelves as Canada finalizes a trade deal with the U.S. Saskatchewan Premier Scott Moe says a decision by U.S. Donald Trump to not impose 50% tariffs on an array of Canadian goods is positive for his province. He says the extra levies would have been detrimental to businesses and the overall economy. The BC Prosecution Service says it won't be appealing the acquittal of a man accused of murdering his partner in April 2024. Frederick Charlie was charged with second-degree murder in the death of 33-year-old Vanessa Terry, but degrading treatment by police saw a judge toss out incriminating statements. A new report from real estate firm Royal LePage says Canada's mortgage delinquency rates remain remarkably low compared with other developed countries. The mission to save NASA's sinking Swift Observatory has been called off. From the Canadian Press, I'm Hannah Stoles.
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2: Niagara Falls. It has multiple stories about it and by far one of the biggest tourist attractions in North America. Created nearly 10,000 years ago by glacier activity, it now sees more than 30 million people every year. Being the largest waterfall in North America, the falls sees approximately 3,160 tons of water every second. That would take the average household roughly 7.5 years to use that amount of water. But did you know it's three separate falls? The three straddle between Niagara Falls, Canada, and Niagara Falls, New York. As you look at them from the Canadian side left to right, they are the American Falls, the Bridal Veil Falls, and the larger Canadian Horseshoe Falls. These waterfalls originate about the center of the Niagara River, which flows 58 kilometers from Lake Erie downriver to Lake Ontario. The rushing water of the falls creates the largest source of negative ions in the world. These ions make you feel happy and content, which is why you see so many smiling faces in pictures of the falls. It may also be the reason it's a paradise for honeymooners who visit the falls as well. But you don't have to view the falls from a distance. You can always take the Maid of the Mist, a voyage that gets you up close and personal to the falls. As it is today, Table Rock is perhaps the best place to view the majestic falls. In the past, there was a large piece of rock projecting out over the gorge that looked like a tabletop. Large sections were continually breaking away, and finally, in 1850, the last major piece fell away while a taxi driver was washing his vehicle. Talk about bad luck. And on November 9th, 1965, a switch at the Sir Adam Beck power plant malfunctioned, causing a great blackout that crippled 30 million people in southern Ontario and New York State, including New York City. And did you know fish jump the falls? 90% of the fish that go over Niagara Falls survive. That's all thanks to the foam at the bottom, generated by the crashing water below. A little landing pad from nature. For O Canada, I'm Zachary Davies, celebrating Niagara Falls on 96.9 Radio Humber.
3: Radio Humber broadcasts from within the traditional and treaty lands of the Mississaugas of the Credit. Known as Adobegoke, the place of the alders in Michisaugeag language, the region is uniquely situated along the Humber River watershed, which historically provided an integral connection for the Anishinaabe, Haudenosaunee, and Wyandot peoples between the Ontario Lakeshore and the Lake Simcoe-Georgian Bay regions. Now home to people of numerous nations, Adobegoke continues to provide a vital source of interconnection for all.
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0: From the National Newsroom of the Canadian Press, I'm Hannah Stolz. Prime Minister Mark Carney has asked provinces to return U.S. alcohol to their stores as Canada finalizes a trade deal with the U.S. Nova Scotia Premier Tim Houston says it was a specific ask from the Prime Minister that came directly out of the negotiation table. He says he's optimistic about the deal and that the broad strokes of it seem really good for Canada. Both the U.S. and Canada say they've made gains in the new deal that averted punishing tariffs. U.S. Trade Representative Jameson Greer says he feels confident that the agreement will protect American workers and jobs while strengthening the North American market. Prime Minister Mark Carney says the new deal reinforces and builds on Canada's existing trade advantages with the U.S. The new tariff deadline, if the documents aren't finalized, is just after midnight on Saturday. A BC woman who lost her home to the Bald Range wildfire says she's been miraculously reunited with a pet tarantula and salamander she had to leave behind. Amanda Roberts says her home of 10 years in Falder, outside Summerland, was lost to the fire. She says she and her son kept many pets, and two of their cats are missing, along with their guinea pigs and their pet python, who was lost to the blaze.
1: A police officer we got in contact with, he went up to rescue the terrariums out of the car, and so two of our critters that were in there made it through all the fires, and so we were reunited with them, which was amazing.
0: The BC Society for Prevention of Cruelty to Animals says the organization has taken care of more than 120 animals since July, mostly in the Okanagan and other fire-hit regions, with 45 still in care, including a gecko and several cats and dogs. A new Royal LePage survey suggests 38% of Canadians expect their mortgage to rise upon renewal, and one-third of them say they're feeling anxious about it. Royal LePage CEO Phil Soper says while it's anxiety-provoking, homeowners will be able to transition to a higher mortgage rate similar to those before them in recent years.
2: So this group of people who are anxious, we have no reason to believe they will have any more difficulty than the those from last year or the year before who successfully migrated to normal market rates.
0: Among those anticipating a higher monthly payment, 76% say rate renewal would place financial strain on their households, but many aren't planning to change their living arrangements. Kraft Dinner smoothies, nitrogen-infused Oreo treats, and pickle-flavored coffee are among the wild food offerings at the Canadian National Exhibition this year. The CEO of CNE, Mark Holland, says there's so much creativity that goes into this.
3: Toronto is one of the greatest food cities in the world, and so we take our responsibility really seriously to be a big part of that. You know, at the end of summer, you're looking to soak it in and have a few last great experiences before the summer's over.
0: The former federal health minister says the butter chicken taquitos are his favorite this year. The CEO of CNE, Mark Holland, says there's so much creativity that goes into this.
3: Toronto is one of the greatest food cities in the world, and so we take our responsibility really seriously to be a big part of that.

0: runs to make it close. The teams will play the rubber game of the three-game series Thursday afternoon. It was a memorable night for CF Montreal rookie Noah Street. His first goal was the difference in a 2-1 win over the Columbus Crew. Toronto FC scored a late goal and held on for a 3-3 draw against Charlotte FC. The Toronto Tempo's losing streak is up to 12 games. Shakira Austin had 11 points and 10 rebounds in Washington's 93-82 victory over Toronto. It was the 8th straight home win for the Mystics. And Tommy Paul and Jessica Pegula notched 3 set victories on a big day for Americans at the Cincinnati Open. Paul rallied from a set down to beat top seed Alexander Zverev. Pegula outlasted Sarana Kirstia for her WTA Tour-leading 43rd win of 2026. From the Canadian Press, I'm Hannah Stolz.
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my heart all over the place. It's been a long time. I'm just out like this. I'm trying to break my habit of you. We're back together, I suppose, and we just write a note anew.

We may not always know who we are, but one thing is clear. This is the sound of Canada. 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

0: now this update from the Canadian Press. Prime Minister Mark Carney has asked provinces to return U.S. alcohol to their stores as Canada finalizes a trade deal with the U.S. Both the U.S. and Canada say they've made gains in the new deal that averted the punishing tariffs. U.S. Trade Representative Jamison Greer says he feels confident that the agreement will protect American workers and jobs while strengthening the North American market. Prime Minister Mark Carney says the new deal reinforces and builds on Canada's existing trade advantages with the U.S. A BC woman who lost her home to the Bald Range wildfire says she's been miraculously reunited with a pet tarantula and salamander she had to leave behind. A new Royal LePage survey suggests 38% of Canadians expect their mortgage to rise upon renewal, and one-third of them say they're feeling anxious about it. And Kraft Dinner smoothies, nitrogen-infused Oreo treats, and pickled flavor coffee are among the wild food offerings at the Canadian National Exhibition this year. From the Canadian Press, I'm Hannah Stoles.
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0: this update from the Canadian Press. Prime Minister Mark Carney has asked provinces to return U.S. alcohol to their stores as Canada finalizes a trade deal with the U.S. Both the U.S. and Canada say they've made gains in the new deal that averted the punishing tariffs. U.S. Trade Representative Jamison Greer says he feels confident that the agreement will protect American workers and jobs while strengthening the North American market. Prime Minister Mark Carney says the new deal reinforces and builds on Canada's existing trade advantages with the U.S. A BC woman who lost her home to the Bald Range wildfire says she's been miraculously reunited with a pet tarantula and salamander she had to leave behind. A new Royal LePage survey suggests 38% of Canadians expect their mortgage to rise upon renewal, and one-third of them say they're feeling anxious about it. And Kraft Dinner smoothies, nitrogen-infused Oreo treats, and pickled-flavored coffee are among the wild food offerings at the Canadian National Exhibition this year. From the Canadian Press, I'm Hannah Stoles.
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0: now this update from the Canadian Press. Prime Minister Mark Carney has asked provinces to return U.S. alcohol to their stores as Canada finalizes a trade deal with the U.S. Both the U.S. and Canada say they've made gains in the new deal that averted the punishing tariffs. U.S. Trade Representative Jamison Greer says he feels confident that the agreement will protect American workers and jobs while strengthening the North American market. Prime Minister Mark Carney says the new deal reinforces and builds on Canada's existing trade advantages with the U.S. A BC woman who lost her home to the Bald Range wildfire says she's been miraculously reunited with a pet tarantula and salamander she had to leave behind. A new Royal LePage survey suggests 38% of Canadians expect their mortgage to rise upon renewal, and one-third of them say they're feeling anxious about it. And Kraft Dinner smoothies, nitrogen-infused Oreo treats, and pickled-flavor coffee are among the wild food offerings at the Canadian National Exhibition this year. From the Canadian Press, I'm Hannah Stoles.
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2: Oh Canada said it was one of the finest albums of the year. Devin and Derek Wilson were influenced by electric sounds they heard in music when growing up in the 80s. Now, with their band Brave Station, they channel an array of genres that include electric dance music, post-punk, and contemporary R&B. Their band name Brave Station is a combination between the titles of Aldous Huxley's dystopian future novel, Brave New World, and the essay, The Station, from Robert J. Hastings. Their first EP was released in 2010. It was praised by the Toronto Star, saying it was a rhythmically daring beast. And iHeartMusic.net said it was one of the finest albums of the year. Their success with the EP landed them in one of UK's biggest music festivals, Evolution 2011, in North England.

In the last 6 years, Brave Station has been touring mainly in Toronto and other towns close to it. They have also been producing more EPs and albums, including their first full-length album, Giants and Dreams, which came out in 2012. Their newest single, Ray of Love, hit Viral Canada's Top 50 chart. The song was released as a single before their newest album, Goddess, released in the summer of 2018. The band continues to keep their 80s groove, even in these modern times.

0: 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I'm Kyle Drennan talking to you about Brave Station, only on 969 Radio Humber.
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0: From the National Newsroom of the Canadian Press, I'm Hannah Stoles. U.S. President Donald Trump says the states and Canada have a trade deal, but key terms remain unclear. AP correspondent Julie Walker reports.
1: U.S.-Canadian tariffs averted for now, with President Trump saying the last-minute deal to delay the 50% tariffs is what he calls a very fair deal for both.
2: We've got to give something, and we're doing certain things. We're paying a high number. We're reducing it a little bit. It's good for everybody. But our farmers are going to be thrilled. Our manufacturers are going to be thrilled. And basically, we have no tariffs going into Canada anymore.
1: The agreement avoids tariffs on $20 billion worth of Canadian imports. Trump notes it's all subject to the finalization of documents. I'm Julie Walker.
0: A Quebec prosecutor says it stayed charges against 11 teenagers in Longueuil. The teens were facing charges in connection with alleged events preceding the death of 15-year-old Noran Rezaei, who was fatally shot by police last September. The prosecutor's office said in a news release that it received new evidence after the charges were filed that raised a complex legal issue. Those swearing an oath or making affirmations in Saskatchewan's provincial court can now do so with an eagle feather. Previously, those testifying in provincial court could only swear an oath on a religious text or make a solemn affirmation to tell the truth. The Provincial Court of Saskatchewan says the addition of the feather keeps with its commitment to inclusion. Ontario Provincial Police say a 73-year-old pilot who failed to return to Oshawa from a flight in an in-home-built plane last week was found dead. Police say the pilot's remains were found after extensive search efforts in the city of Kawartha Lakes. A Nova Scotia musician has ended a civil lawsuit against Google he filed in the Ontario Supreme Court of Justice earlier this year. Cape Breton fiddler Ashley MacIsaac claims the online giant defamed him by falsely identifying him as a sex offender in an AI-generated summary. In a statement of claim, he says the summary falsely asserted he'd been convicted of a series of offenses, including sexual assault, internet luring involving a child, and assault causing bodily harm. The Juno Award winner also claimed in the lawsuit that the summary wrongly stated he'd been listed on the National Sex Offender Registry. The president of the Ontario Honda Dealers Indy at Markham says he's sorry the first day of the event had to be canceled last week. Jeff Atkinson says they wanted to make sure everything was in place for the event.
3: Well, we missed the mark on our Friday offering. We know our fans enjoyed our vendors and our exhibitors area, but there's a lot of stuff we continue to improve on, and we will moving forward. And, you know, we'll be talking to our fans and our festival goers, getting their feedback and, you know, working towards continuing to build this event in Markham.
0: Friday's full day of on-track activity at the IndyCar Series race was canceled because the course around Markham's downtown core wasn't yet completed or approved by safety inspectors. This is the Canadian Press. In sports, a tough loss for the Toronto Blue Jays. They dropped a 7-6 decision to the Tampa Bay Rays. The Blue Jays trailed by 6 runs early in the game before scoring 5 unanswered runs to make it close. The teams will play the rubber game of the 3-game series Thursday afternoon. It was a memorable night for CF Montreal rookie Noah Street. His first goal was the difference in a 2-1 win over the Columbus Crew. Toronto FC scored a late goal and held on for a 3-3 draw against Charlotte FC. The Toronto Tempo's losing streaks earned runs to make it close. The teams will play the rubber game of the 3-game series Thursday afternoon. It was a memorable night for CF Montreal rookie Noah Street. His first goal was the difference in a 2-1 win over the Columbus Crew.

0: the Open. Paul rallied from a set down to beat top seed Alexander Zverev. Pegula outlasted Sarana Kirstia for her WTA Tour-leading 43rd win of 2026. From the Canadian Press, I'm Hannah Stolz.
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0: the National Newsroom of the Canadian Press, I'm Hannah Stolz. U.S. President Donald Trump says the states and Canada have a trade deal, but key terms remain unclear. A Quebec prosecutor says it stayed charges against 11 teenagers in Longueuil. The teens were facing charges in connection with alleged events preceding the death of 15-year-old Noran Rezaei, who was fatally shot by police last September. Those swearing oaths or making affirmations in Saskatchewan Provincial Court can now do so with an eagle feather. Previously, those testifying in provincial court could only swear an oath on a religious text or make a solemn affirmation to tell the truth. Ontario Provincial Police say a 73-year-old pilot who failed to return to Oshawa from a flight in a home-built plane last week was found dead. A Nova Scotia musician has ended a civil lawsuit against Google he filed in the Ontario Supreme Court of Justice earlier this year, claiming the online giant defamed him. And the president of the Ontario Honda Dealers Indy at Markham says he's sorry the first day of the event had to be cancelled last week. From the Canadian Press, I'm Hannah Stolz.
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0: from the National Newsroom of the Canadian Press, I'm Hannah Stolz. U.S. President Donald Trump says the states and Canada have a trade deal, but key terms remain unclear. A Quebec prosecutor says it stayed charges against 11 teenagers in Longueuil. The teens were facing charges in connection with alleged events preceding the death of 15-year-old Noran Rezaei, who was fatally shot by police last September. Those swearing oaths or making affirmations in Saskatchewan Provincial Court can now do so with an eagle feather. Previously, those testifying in provincial court could only swear an oath on a religious text or make a solemn affirmation to tell the truth. Ontario Provincial Police say a 73-year-old pilot who failed to return to Oshawa from a flight in a home-built plane last week was found dead. A Nova Scotia musician has ended a civil lawsuit against Google he filed in the Ontario Supreme Court of Justice earlier this year, claiming the online giant defamed him. And the president of the Ontario Honda Dealers Indy at Markham says he's sorry the first day of the event had to be cancelled last week. From the Canadian Press, I'm Hannah Stolz.
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Does this count as a proof of life, or is it merely a souvenir? As a youth, I was scrutinized, skin dark like the moon, a light. The most I take me through the fight, it went tit for tat, eye for eye. Now I get respect for the ones that I idolize. I said, a double standard. A lot of question, but music's the answer. A lot of flexing, but who's the pretender? A lot of tension, not good for your mental. I am the one.

0: from the National Newsroom of the Canadian Press, I'm Hannah Stolz. U.S. President Donald Trump says the States and Canada have a trade deal, but key terms remain unclear. A Quebec prosecutor says it stayed charges against 11 teenagers in Longueuil. The teens were facing charges in connection with alleged events preceding the death of 15-year-old Noran Rezaei, who was fatally shot by police last September. Those swearing oaths or making affirmations in Saskatchewan Provincial Court can now do so with an eagle feather. Previously, those testifying in provincial court could only swear an oath on a religious text or make a solemn affirmation to tell the truth. Ontario Provincial Police say a 73-year-old pilot who failed to return to Oshawa from a flight in a home-built plane last week was found dead. A Nova Scotia musician has ended a civil lawsuit against Google he filed in the Ontario Supreme Court of Justice earlier this year, claiming the online giant defamed him. And the president of the Ontario Honda Dealers Indy at Markham says he's sorry the first day of the event had to be cancelled last week. From the Canadian Press, I'm Hannah Stolz.
1: Multitasking. We all do it. Heck, I can sit on my couch, I can watch five channels and Google my brains out all at the same time. It's very impressive and it's safe. But multitasking while you're driving, using your cell phone or texting, that's not impressive. That's, what's the word I'm looking for here? 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It's also illegal, so don't do it. Anything that takes your eyes off the road increases your chance of crashing. When it comes to driving, it's eyes on the road, hands on the wheel, my friends. It's the law.
2: A message from the Ontario Association of Chiefs of Police.
3: In a world dominated by fancy smartphones and portable touchscreen devices like tablets and laptops, it's easy to forget the time when a pocket-sized email device was the must-have tech product of the year. I'm talking about the BlackBerry. The first BlackBerry device, named the 850, was released as a two-way pager all the way back in 1999. If you don't know what a pager is, it was basically the first form of texting on a portable device in the simplest way. BlackBerry was created by a company named Research in Motion, which was founded in Waterloo, Ontario. The name BlackBerry was picked because the keyboard on the device resembled the look of a blackberry fruit. The original BlackBerry devices used the DataTAC network, which is basically one of the earliest forms of cellular data as we know it today. In 2002, the more commonly known smartphone version of the BlackBerry was released and took the world by storm. It was a mobile telephone that supported email, text messaging, internet faxing, web browsing, and so many other wireless information services. It was the first of its kind to have a full keyboard on a device that size. BlackBerry continued to dominate the smartphone market throughout the mid-2000s to the early 2010s, with many devices ranging from the BlackBerry Pearl, the BlackBerry Storm, and the BlackBerry Curve. The first BlackBerry smartphone is the original stepping stone on the path to what made your smartphone what it is today. Oh Canada, I'm Colin Skeynes, celebrating BlackBerry on 96.9 Radio Humber.
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0: From the National Newsroom of the Canadian Press, I'm Hannah Stoles. Provinces are being asked to put American alcohol back on the shelves as Canada and the United States finalize a trade deal. Quebec Premier Christine Fréchette says parts of the deal remain unclear, and she needs more information before taking a stance on whether it's positive for Quebec. She also says Quebec alone will make the decision about whether to restock shelves with U.S. alcohol. The head of the Canadian Federation of Independent Business says the tariff delay is only the beginning of the work that needs to be done. Dan Kelly says if the U.S. removes the 50% tariff threat and approves the Keystone XL pipeline, small businesses will start to feel relief. He says his group still needs to see if progress was made on the existing sectoral tariffs to fully evaluate any overall interim deal. The Royal Bank of Canada has named former Ontario Cabinet Minister Caroline Mulroney as its vice chair. Mulroney became a member of the Ontario Legislature in 2018 and stepped down in June. She's the daughter of former Prime Minister Brian Mulroney. As the last wave of mortgage renewals from the era of ultra-low interest rates come, a new survey suggests most homeowners have been managing higher payments.
1: A Royal LePage report says mortgage delinquency rates in Canada remain remarkably low compared with other developed countries, though some households have felt stretched by the rising monthly payments. The survey suggests 38% of Canadians expect their mortgage to rise upon renewal, a drop from early 2025, when 57% of renewing homeowners expected their payments to rise. Among those anticipating a higher payment for the month, 76% said it would place financial strain on their households, and more than half said they would reduce discretionary spending to make ends meet. However, nearly three-quarters of those with an upcoming renewal said they would not be changing their living arrangements. John Kennedy, The Canadian Press, Toronto.
0: After scaling down planned military exercises with U.S. ally South Korea, President Donald Trump shared a calendar event that might explain why. ABC's Washington correspondent Jonathan Carl has more.
2: Here at the White House, the president said that he would meet by the end of the year with North Korean dictator Kim Jong-un. Now, there is no indication as to when or where that meeting would happen, and no confirmation from the North Koreans about the meeting either.
0: South Korea officials say Trump's announcement came without prior notice, baffling many people in the Asian country and raising concerns about joint defense readiness. Food vendors are bringing more interesting and unusual offerings to the Canadian National Exhibition this year. Beech Hill Smokehouse is serving up a unique twist on Southern American classics with warm, crispy waffle cones stuffed with sweet candied yams and topped with a hearty serving of house-made mac and cheese. Smokehouse pitmaster Jaden List says they didn't think too hard on the idea.
3: It's our Southern mac and cheese. We fried it, so we deep-fried mac and cheese. Inside the waffle cone is candied yams, and then we pour our cheese sauce on top.
0: The CNE opens on Friday. This is the Canadian Press. In sports, a tough loss for the Toronto Blue Jays. They dropped a 7-6 decision to the Tampa Bay Rays. The Blue Jays trailed by 6 runs early in the game before scoring 5 unanswered runs to make it close. The teams will play the rubber game of the 3-game series Thursday afternoon. It was a memorable night for CF Montreal rookie Noah Street. His first goal was the difference in a 2-1 win over the Columbus Crew. Toronto FC scored a late goal and held on for a 3-3 draw against Charlotte FC. The Toronto Tempo's losing streak is up to 12 games. Shakira Austin had 11 points and 10 rebounds in Washington's 93-82 victory over Toronto. It was the 8th straight home win for the Mystics. And Tommy Paul and Jessica Pegula notched 3 set victories on a big day for Americans at the Cincinnati Open. Paul rallied from a set down to beat top seed Alexander Zverev. Pegula outlasted Sorana Kirstia for her WTA Tour-leading 43rd win of 2026. From the Canadian Press, I'm Hannah Stoles.
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0: Day for Americans at the Cincinnati Open. Paul rallied from a set down to beat top seed Alexander Zverev. Pegula outlasted Sorana Kirstia for her WTA Tour-leading 43rd win of 2026.

Is he human? Is he a mutant? Who or what is the mule?

just lucky. How do we know we're still ourselves? Is this the end of the plan?

0: Newsroom of the Canadian Press, I'm Hannah Stoles. Provinces are being asked to put American alcohol back on the shelves as Canada and the United States finalize a trade deal. Quebec Premier Christine Fréchette says parts of the deal remain unclear, and she needs more information before taking a stance on whether it's positive for Quebec. She also says Quebec alone will make the decision about whether to restock shelves with U.S. alcohol. The head of the Canadian Federation of Independent Business says the tariff delay is only the beginning of the work that needs to be done. Dan Kelly says if the U.S. removes the 50% tariff threat and approves the Keystone XL pipeline, small businesses will start to feel relief. He says his group still needs to see if progress was made on the existing sectoral tariffs to fully evaluate any overall interim deal. The Royal Bank of Canada has named former Ontario Cabinet Minister Caroline Mulroney as its vice chair. Mulroney became a member of the Ontario Legislature in 2018 and stepped down in June. She's the daughter of former Prime Minister Brian Mulroney. As the last wave of mortgage renewals from the era of ultra-low interest rates come, a new survey suggests most homeowners have been managing higher payments.
1: A Royal LePage report says mortgage delinquency rates in Canada remain remarkably low compared with other developed countries, though some households have felt stretched by the rising monthly payments. The survey suggests 38% of Canadians expect their mortgage to rise upon renewal, a drop from early 2025, when 57% of renewing homeowners expected their payments to rise. Among those anticipating a higher payment for the month, 76% said it would place financial strain on their households, and more than half said they would reduce discretionary spending to make ends meet. However, nearly three-quarters of those with an upcoming renewal said they would not be changing their living arrangements. John Kennedy, The Canadian Press, Toronto.
0: After scaling down planned military exercises with U.S. ally South Korea, President Donald Trump shared a calendar event that might explain why. ABC's Washington correspondent Jonathan Carl has more.
2: Here at the White House, the president said that he would meet by the end of the year with North Korean dictator Kim Jong-un. Now, there is no indication as to when or where that meeting would happen, and no confirmation from the North Koreans about the meeting either.
0: South Korea officials say Trump's announcement came without prior notice, baffling many people in the Asian country and raising concerns about joint defense readiness. Food vendors are bringing more interesting and unusual offerings to the Canadian National Exhibition this year. Beech Hill Smokehouse is serving up a unique twist on Southern American classics with warm, crispy waffle cones stuffed with sweet candied yams and topped with a hearty serving of house-made mac and cheese. Smokehouse pitmaster Jaden List says they didn't think too hard on the idea.
3: It's our Southern mac and cheese. We fried it, so we deep-fried mac and cheese. Inside the waffle cone is candied yams, and then we pour our cheese sauce on top.
0: The CNE opens on Friday. This is the Canadian Press. In sports, a tough loss for the Toronto Blue Jays. They dropped a 7-6 decision to the Tampa Bay Rays. The Blue Jays trailed by 6 runs early in the game before scoring 5 unanswered runs to make it close. The teams will play the rubber game of the 3-game series Thursday afternoon. It was a memorable night for CF Montreal rookie Noah Street. His first goal was the difference in a 2-1 win over the Columbus Crew. Toronto FC scored a late goal and held on for a 3-3 draw against Charlotte FC. The Toronto Tempo's losing streak is up to 12 games. Shakira Austin had 11 points and 10 rebounds in Washington's 93-82 victory over Toronto. It was the 8th straight home win for the Mystics. And Tommy Paul and Jessica Pegula notched 3 set victories on a big day for Americans at the Cincinnati Open. Paul rallied from a set down to beat top seed Alexander Zverev. Pegula outlasted Sarana Kirstia for her WTA Tour-leading 43rd win of 2026. From the Canadian Press, I'm Hannah Stoles.
4: Does it feel to you like AI is taking over? 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
5: Born in Hamilton, Ontario, but growing up in Dartmouth, Nova Scotia, was Canadian indie rocker Matt Mays. In 1998, Mays was a part of the short-lived The Guthries, releasing 1 album and extensive touring of Canada and the UK before leaving in 2002, just before the band's 2nd and final album was released. Mays would strike it on his own, releasing his self-titled album Matt Mays later that same year. 3 years later, that album would get nominated for 2 Juno Awards, New Artist of the Year and Adult Alternative Album of the Year.

In 2005, Matt Mays would form the band Matt Mays and El Torpedo. The band would gain a following quickly as they received heavy airplay in Canada, and their video for Cocaine Cowgirl played heavily on Much Music. The band had fans in Mike Smith, aka Bubbles from the Trailer Park Boys, and Ron McLean of Hockey Night in Canada fame, and even played on The Late Night with Conan O'Brien in December 2006. In 2009, the band disbanded after the Terminal Romance album. Matt Mays has released two more albums, Coyote, which would go on to win the 2014 Juno Rock Album of the Year. The most recent album was released in October of 2017, entitled Once Upon a Hell of a Time, in which he is currently touring to promote.

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0: From the National Newsroom of the Canadian Press, I'm Rob Westgate. Canada and the U.S. are said to be getting close, very close, on a new trade deal. So much so that Prime Minister Mark Carney gave an update to the country's premiers Wednesday. Nova Scotia Premier Tim Houston saying Carney has asked provinces to restock American alcohol on their shelves, a specific request that came directly from the negotiating table.
1: We'll work through that process. Of course, It's pending a final deal that is representative of the types of things we're hearing today, but certainly the Prime Minister has asked us to look at that.
0: With the latest developments, U.S. President Donald Trump said that he'd be putting a three-day pause on the 50% tariffs that would have hit an array of Canadian goods just after midnight Wednesday morning. Saskatchewan Premier Scott Moe says Trump's tariff walkback, even though temporary, is positive for his province. Moe says the extra levies would have been detrimental to businesses and the overall economy.
2: That is a positive step in the negotiations that have been occurring up to and including last night and still going on as we speak.
0: Quebec Premier Christine Fréchette told reporters Wednesday that parts of the deal remained unclear and she would need more information before being able to take a stance on whether the agreement is a positive one for Quebec. Overseas now for some breaking news. A Russian missile barrage overnight has killed at least six people in Kyiv. Another 33 people have been wounded in the attack. Explosions echoed across the city and the air raid sirens remained active until the early morning hours. Now the strikes hit 12 locations, damaging residential buildings, a medical facility, and an educational institution. Emergency crews have been scrambling to pull people trapped from under the rubble. Now, back home and out west, the British Columbia Society for the Prevention of Cruelty to Animals says it's been offering emergency boarding services for pets displaced by wildfires. Spokesperson Kayla Wolf says it's been all hands on deck so far this devastating wildfire season, with the organization helping more than 120 animals since July, 45 of whom remain in its facilities.
3: The emergency boards we do have and have had in care, they range from dogs, cats, kittens, puppies. We also, interestingly, have one gecko in care, probably the most interesting of the animals that we have had in as emergency board specifically.
0: Dozens of posts on social media show many pets, mostly cats and dogs, remain missing after evacuations in Summerland, BC. But one resident who lost her home in the nearby community of Falder was recently reunited with a tarantula and salamander who miraculously survived the blaze. And finally, Kraft Dinner smoothies, nitrogen-infused Oreo treats, and pickled flavor coffee are among the wild food offerings at the Canadian National Exhibition this year. That's just a small slice of the culinary standouts on offer at the annual End of Summer Toronto Fair, which kicks off Friday. Which treat has you tempted? This is the Canadian Press. In sports, the Toronto Blue Jays suffering a tough loss Wednesday, dropping a 7-6 decision to the Tampa Bay Rays. After trailing by 6 runs early in the game, the Jays at least managed to score 5 unanswered runs to make it close. Elsewhere in the MLB, the Arizona Diamondbacks used a 10th inning bloop single over a drawn-in infield to get the 7-6 win over the Boston Red Sox. The Chicago White Sox blanked the Chicago Cubs 3-0, and Pittsburgh edged Detroit 4-3. In the MLS, CF Montreal posted a 2-1 win over the Columbus Crew. Toronto FC scored a late goal and held on for a 3-3 draw against Charlotte FC. And the red-hot Houston Dynamo climbed to the top of the league's Western Conference standings with a 1-0 win over the Vancouver Whitecaps. And finally, in the WNBA, the Toronto Tempo's losing streak is now up to 12 games, following a 93-82 loss to the Washington Mystics. From the Canadian Press, I'm Rob Westgate.
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0: From the National Newsroom of the Canadian Press, I'm Rob Westgate. Canada and the U.S. are said to be getting close, very close, on a new trade deal. So much so that Prime Minister Mark Carney gave an update to the country's premiers Wednesday. Nova Scotia Premier Tim Houston saying Carney has asked provinces to restock American alcohol on their shelves, a specific request that came directly from the negotiating table.
1: We'll work through that process. Of course, It's pending a final deal that is representative of the types of things we're hearing today, but certainly the Prime Minister has asked us to look at that.
0: With the latest developments, U.S. President Donald Trump said that he'd be putting a three-day pause on the 50% tariffs that would have hit an array of Canadian goods just after midnight Wednesday morning. Saskatchewan Premier Scott Moe says Trump's tariff walkback, even though temporary, is positive for his province. Moe says the extra levies would have been detrimental to businesses and the overall economy.
2: That is a positive step in the negotiations that have been occurring up to and including last night and still going on as we speak.
0: Quebec Premier Christine Fréchette told reporters Wednesday that parts of the deal remained unclear and she would need more information before being able to take a stance on whether the agreement is a positive one for Quebec. Overseas now for some breaking news. A Russian missile barrage overnight has killed at least 6 people in Kyiv. Another 33 people have been wounded in the attack. Explosions echoed across the city and the air raid sirens remained active until the early morning hours. Now the strikes hit 12 locations, damaging residential buildings, a medical facility, and an educational institution. Emergency crews have been scrambling to pull people trapped from under the rubble. Now, back home and out west, the British Columbia Society for the Prevention of Cruelty to Animals says it's been offering emergency boarding services for pets displaced by wildfires. Spokesperson Kayla Wolf says it's been all hands on deck so far this devastating wildfire season, with the organization helping more than 120 animals since July, 45 of whom remain in its facilities.
3: The emergency boards we do have and have had in care, they range from dogs, cats, kittens, puppies. We also, interestingly, have one gecko in care, probably the most interesting of the animals that we have had in as emergency board specifically.
0: Dozens of posts on social media show many pets, mostly cats and dogs, remain missing after evacuations in Summerland, BC. But one resident who lost her home in the nearby community of Falder was recently reunited with a tarantula and salamander who miraculously survived the blaze. And finally, Kraft Dinner smoothies, nitrogen-infused Oreo treats, and pickled flavor coffee are among the wild food offerings at the Canadian National Exhibition this year. And that's just a small slice of the culinary standouts on offer at the annual End of Summer Toronto Fair, which kicks off Friday. Which treat has you tempted? This is the Canadian Press. In sports, the Toronto Blue Jays suffering a tough loss Wednesday, dropping a 7-6 decision to the Tampa Bay Rays. After trailing by 6 runs early in the game, the Jays at least managed to score 5 unanswered runs to make it close. Elsewhere in the MLB, the Arizona Diamondbacks used a 10th inning bloop single over a drawn-in infield to get the 7-6 win over the Boston Red Sox. The Chicago White Sox blanked the Chicago Cubs 3-0, and Pittsburgh edged Detroit 4-3. In the MLS, CF Montreal posted a 2-1 win over the Columbus Crew. Toronto FC scored a late goal and held on for a 3-3 draw against Charlotte FC. And the red-hot Houston Dynamo climbed to the top of the league's Western Conference standings with a 1-0 win over the Vancouver Whitecaps. And finally, in the WNBA, the Toronto Tempo's losing streak is now up to 12 games, following a 93-82 loss to the Washington Mystics. From the Canadian Press, I'm Rob Westgate.
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7: Before hashtag We the North, Canadians had basketball legends to look up to all over the NBA, including eight-time NBA All-Star point guard and president.

0: was born in Johannesburg, South Africa, before settling down on Vancouver Island with his family. He found his true passion playing basketball in the eighth grade, saying he would one day be a star in the NBA. In 1991 and 92, his coach called more than two dozen Division I and II basketball programs in the United States, and they all rejected him. Nash put every letter in a shoebox under his bed to keep him motivated. He was offered a full-ride scholarship to a school in Santa Clara, only if he worked on becoming a fully rounded player. Nash's work ethic lifted him and his teammates, earning multiple WCC championships and being named the league's Player of the Year for two consecutive seasons. In 1996, Nash's dreams came true, eventually playing for the Phoenix Suns, Dallas Mavericks, and LA Lakers. Nash had a prolific NBA career, winning back-to-back NBA MVP awards, as good off the court as on. In May 2012, he was named the general manager of Canada's senior men's basketball team. Steve Nash proves hard work and determination are key to success. As he once stated, "It seems like my whole life I've been this little Canadian kid dreaming somebody would give me a chance." Oh, Canada, I'm Sarah Miranda, celebrating Steve Nash on 96.9 Radio Humber.
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embraced by the Humber River and the sounds of the Arboretum, on the traditional and treaty lands of the Mississaugas of the Credit. Rooted in history, connected to the future, this is CKHC 96.9 Radio Humber.

I'm Alessandra Carbonaro from Radio Humber's graduating class of 2026, and this is CKHCFM 96.9 Toronto. 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

0: From the National Newsroom of the Canadian Press, I'm Rob Westgate. Quebec Premier Christine Fréchette says her feelings on the trade deal between Canada and the U.S. are remaining neutral until she knows more. She says her goals are to protect businesses and workers and maintain supply management and cultural exceptions.
1: I don't have sufficient information in order to decide if it's a good agreement or not. I have to get more information from Ottawa. I asked many questions, and they've taken them in note. We will talk again.
0: While specifics of the deal remain unclear, Prime Minister Mark Carney has made a request for provinces to put U.S. alcohol back on the shelves. Fréchette says Quebec alone will make that decision. A staged re-entry is unfolding in Summerland, B.C. after a wildfire forced residents to flee earlier this month.
2: More than 4,500 properties in Summerland have been taken off the evacuation list, but they remain on evacuation alert, meaning they should be ready to leave at short notice. The Bald Range wildfire that forced them out continues to burn out of control, but away from the community. Some residents are now returning home to the stenches of wildfire smoke and rotting food in their fridges. For others, there's no home to return to. Some on the outskirts are still waiting as crews assess the ongoing risks and work to repair power infrastructure. Jason White, The Canadian Press.
0: Now on the international stage, after scaling down planned military exercises with U.S. ally South Korea, U.S. President Donald Trump is sharing a calendar event that might explain why. Correspondent Jonathan Carl has more.
3: Here at the White House, the president said that he would meet by the end of the year with North Korean dictator Kim Jong-un. Now, there is no indication as to when or where that meeting would happen, and no confirmation from the North Koreans about the meeting either.
0: Trump said he didn't like the fact that the U.S. was doing these massive military exercises against North Korea, adding, quote, "I'm friendly with him," referencing the North Korean leader. Quickly, an update from Ukraine. Officials there say at least 12 people have now been confirmed dead following an overnight Russian missile barrage. And finally, Kraft Dinner Smoothies, nitrogen-infused Oreo treats, and pickled-flavored coffee are among the wild food offerings at the Canadian National Exhibition this year. Greekery Bake Shop employee Audrey Saint-Gelais says because the pickle flavor has been such a hit at the CNE, they came up with the Pickle Greek Frappe.
4: The pickle flavor has just been a staple at the CNE for so long. We've been trying to incorporate it into our menu, and this year we finally figured out how to do it with our own dry pickle flavor.
0: The bake shop is also bringing a smoky bacon and white chocolate iced mocha to their stall. The CNE opens this Friday and runs through Labor Day. This is the Canadian Press. In sports, the Toronto Blue Jays are one game out of a playoff spot in the American League wildcard race. That's after dropping a 7-6 decision to Tampa Bay. Minnesota has sole possession of the third wildcard spot after a 6-4 win over Atlanta. The Texas Rangers, they are a half game behind. Elsewhere, Philadelphia's win streak is up to 6 games after a 4-1 victory over Miami. The Phillies are 4.5 games behind Atlanta in the National League East Division standings. San Diego holds the third NL wildcard spot. In Major League Soccer, it could be a costly draw for Toronto FC, 3-3 the final against Charlotte FC. Midfielder Nicholas Dorsch took an elbow to the face shortly after scoring the equalizer. There's no word yet on injury details. Meanwhile, Montreal beat Columbus 2-1 and Houston topped Vancouver 1-0. And Canada's women's basketball team is unbeaten at the FIBA Olympic pre-qualifying tournament in Mexico after an 85-38 rout of the Philippines. From the Canadian Press, I'm Rob Weston.
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0: From the National Newsroom of the Canadian Press, I'm Rob Westgate. Quebec Premier Christine Fréchette says her feelings on the trade deal between Canada and the U.S. are remaining neutral until she knows more. She says her goals are to protect businesses and workers and maintain supply management and cultural exceptions.
1: I don't have sufficient information in order to decide if it's a good agreement or not. I have to get more information from Ottawa. I asked many questions, and they've taken them in note. We will talk again.
0: While specifics of the deal remain unclear, Prime Minister Mark Carney has made a request for provinces to put U.S. alcohol back on the shelves. Fréchette says Quebec alone will make that decision. A staged re-entry is unfolding in Summerland, B.C. after a wildfire forced residents to flee earlier this month.
2: More than 4,500 properties in Summerland have been taken off the evacuation list, but they remain on evacuation alert, meaning they should be ready to leave at short notice. The Bald Range wildfire that forced them out continues to burn out of control, but away from the community. Some residents are now returning home to the stenches of wildfire smoke and rotting food in their fridges. For others, there's no home to return to. Some on the outskirts are still waiting as crews assess the ongoing risks and work to repair power infrastructure. Jason White, The Canadian Press.
0: Now on the international stage, after scaling down planned military exercises with U.S. ally South Korea, U.S. President Donald Trump is sharing a calendar event that might explain why. Correspondent Jonathan Carl has more.
3: Here at the White House, the president said that he would meet by the end of the year with North Korean dictator Kim Jong-un. Now, there is no indication as to when or where that meeting would happen, and no confirmation from the North Koreans about the meeting either.
0: Trump said he didn't like the fact that the U.S. was doing these massive military exercises against North Korea, adding, quote, "I'm friendly with him," referencing the North Korean leader. Quickly, an update from Ukraine. Officials there say at least 12 people have now been confirmed dead following an overnight Russian missile barrage. And finally, Kraft Dinner Smoothies, nitrogen-infused Oreo treats, and pickled-flavored coffee are among the wild food offerings at the Canadian National Exhibition this year. Greekery Bake Shop employee Audrey Saint-Gelais says because the pickle flavor has been such a hit at the CNE, they came up with the Pickle Greek Frappe.
4: The pickle flavor has just been a staple at the CNE for so long. We've been trying to incorporate it into our menu, and this year we finally figured out how to do it with our own dry pickle flavor.
0: The bake shop is also bringing a smoky bacon and white chocolate iced mocha to their stall. The CNE opens this Friday and runs through Labor Day. This is the Canadian Press. In sports, the Toronto Blue Jays are one game out of a playoff spot in the American League wildcard race. That's after dropping a 7-6 decision to Tampa Bay. Minnesota has sole possession of the third wildcard spot after a 6-4 win over Atlanta. The Texas Rangers, they are a half game behind. Elsewhere, Philadelphia's win streak is up to 6 games after a 4-1 victory over Miami. The Phillies are 4.5 games behind Atlanta in the National League East Division standings. San Diego holds the third NL wildcard spot. In Major League Soccer, it could be a costly draw for Toronto FC, 3-3 the final against Charlotte FC. Midfielder Nicholas Dorsch took an elbow to the face shortly after scoring the equalizer. There's no word yet on injury details. Meanwhile, Montreal beat Columbus 2-1 and Houston topped Vancouver 1-0. And Canada's women's basketball team is unbeaten at the FIBA Olympic pre-qualifying tournament in Mexico after an 85-38 rout of the Philippines. From the Canadian Press, I'm Rob Westgate.
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11: When you think of Canada, you think about a nation that stretches from sea to sea. And few bands can encapsulate that notion better than Blue Sky Miners. Despite forming as a band in Toronto, this six-piece folk rock group has roots on both the East and West Coasts. With band members coming from New Brunswick and British Columbia, Blue Sky Miners present an authentically Canadian sound. Since their inception back in 2013, the group has been blending folk, rock, blues, and even some southern rock into a cohesive sound they refer to as Rocky Mountain Desert Rock.
6: Every breeze had me falling blind.
11: Their core instrumentation is simple, with Eric on guitar, Stefan on drums, and Connor on bass. But this doesn't stop the group from bringing in other instruments, such as banjos and mandolins, to fit their songs. But what stands out most amongst all the instrumentation are the vocals. Blue Sky Miners use beautifully arranged harmonies sung by band members Jerry, Jenna, and Jay to create a full sound, which at times can be reminiscent of Mother Mother.
6: And the stars in the sky were all echoing delight, howling wolves.
11: Those harmonies are exemplified perfectly on their song Riot, which you are hearing right now. Riot is the last track off their self-titled 2015 release, which also featured the single Cold Water that gets spins on the CBC, and the track Half Black Moon, which premiered on the Strombo Show. O Canada, I'm Zachary Bader Shamine, celebrating Blue Sky Miners on 96.9 Radio Humber.
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0: From the National Newsroom of the Canadian Press, I'm Rob Westgate. Prime Minister Mark Carney has briefed the premiers on Canada's draft trade deal with the U.S. Speaking with reporters in Ottawa after yesterday's meeting, Canada-U.S. Trade Minister Dominic LeBlanc says the discussion with all the premiers was constructive and important. He also added that Canada's chief negotiator, Janice Charette, participated from Washington.
1: The Prime Minister updated the premiers on where we were in terms of our discussions with the United States. We have more work to do. Madame Charette participated in the discussion from our embassy in Washington because she is finalizing the important work that we need to do over the next little while.
0: Key terms of the trade deal between Canada and the U.S. remain unclear. The tariffs on about $28 billion worth of Canadian imports have been postponed until 12:01 Eastern Time Saturday morning. Conservative leader Pierre Poilievre says he has invited the former Crown Prince of Iran to Canada. Reza Pahlavi is touting himself as the best person to replace the Ayatollah and oversee a transition to democratic elections in Iran. Poilievre has not formally endorsed Pahlavi, but said at a by-election campaign event in British Columbia last week that he would meet with him virtually.
2: Our view is it is not the role of Canadians or any foreign government to tell Iranians who should run their country, but there should be a free and democratic Iran that is in the hands of the Iranian people.
0: Pahlavi's father was the Shah who ruled Iran until the 1979 Islamic Revolution, which sent the royal family into exile, and the Crown Prince now lives near Washington. Some pollsters say it will take time for public opinion to catch up to statistics showing crime is falling in Canada. Conservative justice critic Arpan Khanna says violent crime is up, and it's a long-term trend that matters.
3: Peel Regional Police have seen a doubling of shootings in 2026. Vancouver Police have said in the first 3 months of 2026, crime is up. So I think, this is problematic. It is a liberal-caused crisis that they started with their soft-on-crime laws like C-75 and C-5.
0: In July, Statistics Canada said both the rates and severity of reported crimes were down almost across the board in 2025. And finally, Alberta's technology minister, Nate Glubish, was peppered during a town hall about the province's plan for AI data centers. Beck McIntosh, a high-profile opponent of a data center in the town of Olds, says the government should put proper safeguards in place for locals.
4: The psychological warfare that Olds, Alberta has endured for over 8 months in every single day of the Alberta Utilities Commission process, the developer and the municipal government has been pure hell, and I don't hear anything from the government that tells me what the specifics are.
0: Glubish, in response, said an application to build a natural gas facility to power the proposed massive data center complex in Olds was denied due to its proximity to a residential area. This is the Canadian Press. In sports, the Toronto Blue Jays suffering a tough loss Wednesday, dropping a 7-6 decision to the Tampa Bay Rays. After trailing by 6 runs early in the game, the Jays at least managed to score 5 unanswered runs to make it close. Elsewhere in the MLB, the Arizona Diamondbacks used a 10th-inning bloop single over a drawn-in infield to get the 7-6 win over the Boston Red Sox. The Chicago White Sox blanked the Chicago Cubs 3-0, and Pittsburgh edged Detroit 4-3. In the MLS, CF Montreal posted a 2-1 win over the Columbus Crew. Toronto FC scored a late goal and held on for a 3-3 draw against Charlotte FC. And the red-hot Houston Dynamo climbed to the top of the league's Western Conference standings with a 1-0 win over the Vancouver Whitecaps. And finally, in the WNBA, the Toronto Tempo's losing streak is now up to 12 games, following a 93-82 loss to the Washington Mystics. From the Canadian Press, I'm Rob Westgate.
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1: I'll

0: From the National Newsroom of the Canadian Press, I'm Rob Westgate. Prime Minister Mark Carney has briefed the premiers on Canada's draft trade deal with the U.S. Speaking with reporters in Ottawa after yesterday's meeting, Canada-U.S. Trade Minister Dominic LeBlanc says the discussion with all the premiers was constructive and important. He also added that Canada's chief negotiator, Janice Charette, participated from Washington.
1: The Prime Minister updated the premiers on where we were in terms of our discussions with the United States. We have more work to do. Madame Charette participated in the discussion from our embassy in Washington because she is finalizing the important work that we need to do over the next little while.
0: Key terms of the trade deal between Canada and the U.S. remain unclear. The tariffs on about $28 billion worth of Canadian imports have been postponed until 12:01 Eastern Time Saturday morning. Conservative leader Pierre Poilievre says he has invited the former Crown Prince of Iran to Canada. Reza Pahlavi is touting himself as the best person to replace the Ayatollah and oversee a transition to democratic elections in Iran. Poilievre has not formally endorsed Pahlavi, but said at a by-election campaign event in British Columbia last week that he would meet with him virtually.
2: Our view is it is not the role of Canadians or any foreign government to tell Iranians who should run their country, but there should be a free and democratic Iran that is in the hands of the Iranian people.
0: Pahlavi's father was the Shah who ruled Iran until the 1979 Islamic Revolution, which sent the royal family into exile, and the Crown Prince now lives near Washington. Some pollsters say it will take time for public opinion to catch up to statistics showing crime is falling in Canada. Conservative justice critic Arpan Khanna says violent crime is up, and it's a long-term trend that matters.
3: Peel Regional Police have seen a doubling of shootings in 2026. Vancouver Police have said in the first 3 months of 2026, crime is up. So I think, this is problematic. It is a liberal-caused crisis that they started with their soft-on-crime laws like C-75 and C-5.
0: In July, Statistics Canada said both the rates and severity of reported crimes were down almost across the board in 2025. And finally, Alberta's technology minister, Nate Glubish, was peppered during a town hall about the province's plan for AI data centers. Beck McIntosh, a high-profile opponent of a data center in the town of Olds, says the government should put proper safeguards in place for locals.
4: The psychological warfare that Olds, Alberta has endured for over 8 months in every single day of the Alberta Utilities Commission process, the developer and the municipal government has been pure hell, and I don't hear anything from the government that tells me what the specifics are.
0: Glubish, in response, said an application to build a natural gas facility to power the proposed massive data center complex in Olds was denied due to its proximity to a residential area. This is the Canadian Press. In sports, the Toronto Blue Jays suffering a tough loss Wednesday, dropping a 7-6 decision to the Tampa Bay Rays. After trailing by 6 runs early in the game, the Jays at least managed to score 5 unanswered runs to make it close. Elsewhere in the MLB, the Arizona Diamondbacks used a 10th inning bloop single over a drawn-in infield to get the 7-6 win over the Boston Red Sox. The Chicago White Sox blanked the Chicago Cubs 3-0, and Pittsburgh edged Detroit 4-3. In the MLS, CF Montreal posted a 2-1 win over the Columbus Crew. Toronto FC scored a late goal and held on for a 3-3 draw against Charlotte FC. And the red-hot Houston Dynamo climbed to the top of the league's Western Conference standings with a 1-0 win over the Vancouver Whitecaps. And finally, in the WNBA, the Toronto Tempo's losing streak is now up to 12 games, following a 93-82 loss to the Washington Mystics. From the Canadian Press, I'm Rob Westgate.
5: 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She's leaving work. Someone says, we're going for some food. Want to come? 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
6: 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For Canada. 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Nowadays, I carry that passion with me every time I go shopping. I read every label. And when the label says Canada, that's music to my ears. 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
7: Alexander Bell was born in Scotland on March 3, 1847. From his early years, Bell showed a sensitive nature and a talent for art, poetry, and music that was encouraged by his mother. With no formal training, Alexander Bell mastered the piano, which he would regularly play for his family. At the age of 12, Bell's mother slowly started to lose her hearing, which led him to study acoustics. As a young child, Bell, like his brothers, was homeschooled by his father. When he finally started going to school, he found himself always being absent, which led to lackluster grades. He ended up dropping out of school at the age of 15. Upon leaving school, Bell traveled to London to live with his grandfather, where he found a love for studying and learning. Throughout his life, Bell had been interested in the education of deaf people. These interests led him to invent the microphone, and in 1876, his electrical speech machine is what we now call a telephone. In this clip, courtesy of CBC, Bell's assistant, Thomas Watson, remembers the project the two had been working on.
8: In the summer of 1874, that Bell outlined his telephone idea to his father, and his father had made a note in his diary pinpointing the date as July 26th. And this is when Bell told him that if I could make a current of electricity vary in intensity precisely as the air varies in density during the production of sound, I could transmit speech by wire.
7: News of his inventions quickly spread throughout the country, even throughout Europe. By 1878, Bell had set up the first telephone exchange in New Haven, Connecticut. Since his death in 1922, the telecommunication industry has undergone an amazing revolution. In other words, without a telephone, there wouldn't be internet. Oh Canada, I'm Idris Secondary on Radio Humber 96.9.
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I'm Jamaica from Radio Humber's graduating class of 2026, and this is CKHCFM 96.9 Toronto. 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

0: From the National Newsroom of the Canadian Press, I'm Rob Westgate. As Canadians await the details of a working trade and tariff deal with the U.S., Prime Minister Mark Carney has briefed the premiers. Canada's U.S. Trade Minister Dominic LeBlanc says the discussion with all the premiers was constructive and important. With the language of the deal still being finalized, Carney said it builds on Canada's existing trade advantages with the U.S. The pending tariffs on about $28 billion worth of Canadian imports have been postponed until 12:01 Eastern Time Saturday morning to allow for the deal to be finalized. The leader of the Federal Conservatives says he has invited the former Crown Prince of Iran to Canada. Pierre Poilievre's move comes as Reza Pahlavi proclaims himself as the best person to replace the Ayatollah and oversee Iran's transition to democratic elections. Pahlavi's father was the Shah who ruled over the Middle Eastern country until the 1979 Islamic Revolution, which sent the royal family into exile. Poilievre has not formally endorsed Pahlavi, but said last week that he would like to meet the exiled leader virtually to talk about democracy and the safety of the Iranian diaspora. With the window to run in this year's Ontario municipal elections about to close, observers and advocates are paying close attention not only to those vying to lead their communities, but also to the number of people who are not. Zachary Spicer is an associate professor of public policy at York University, and he says that while a lot can change by tomorrow afternoon, the number of seats that listed one or no registered candidates just over a day before the deadline is worth noting.
1: That's a trend that we've seen over the last couple of election cycles. I've become increasingly interested in how many races are not being contested and how many councils themselves are being fully acclaimed. And in some cases, how many councils can't find candidates to actually run in the elections.
0: The Association of Municipalities of Ontario voiced similar worries last month, urging people to run for office and stressing the impact of local government on everyday life. Organizers of Edmonton's Pride Parade say they stand by their decision to have police at this weekend's procession recognizing the LGBTQ+ community. The Edmonton Pride Fest Association announced plans for additional security this week, citing attacks at Lapu Lapu Day events in Vancouver and at a Pride celebration in Berlin. In response, multiple groups, including the nonprofit Rarica Now, said that they would cut ties with the festival over the presence of law enforcement and other issues. The group's founder saying police have historically mistreated LGBTQ+ and racialized communities. And finally, overseas, some breaking news. South Korea says North Korea has fired an unidentified projectile off the North's east coast, with South Korea's military saying the launch happened Thursday. This is the Canadian Press. In sports, the Toronto Blue Jays are one game out of a playoff spot in the American League wildcard race. That's after dropping a 7-6 decision to Tampa Bay. Minnesota has sole possession of the third wildcard spot after a 6-4 win over Atlanta. The Texas Rangers, they are a half game behind. Elsewhere, Philadelphia's win streak is up to 6 games after a 4-1 victory over Miami. The Phillies are 4.5 games behind Atlanta in the National League East Division standings. San Diego holds the third NL wildcard spot. In Major League Soccer, it could be a costly draw for Toronto FC, 3-3 the final against Charlotte FC. Midfielder Nicholas Dorsch took an elbow to the face shortly after scoring the equalizer. There's no word yet on injury details. Meanwhile, Montreal beat Columbus 2-1 and Houston topped Vancouver 1-0. And Canada's women's basketball team is unbeaten at the FIBA Olympic pre-qualifying tournament in Mexico after an 85-38 rout of the Philippines. From the Canadian Press, I'm Rob Westgate.
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0: From the National Newsroom of the Canadian Press, I'm Rob Westgate. As Canadians await the details of a working trade and tariff deal with the U.S., Prime Minister Mark Carney has briefed the premiers. Canada's U.S. Trade Minister Dominic LeBlanc says the discussion with all the premiers was constructive and important. With the language of the deal still being finalized, Carney said it builds on Canada's existing trade advantages with the U.S. The pending tariffs on about $28 billion worth of Canadian imports have been postponed until 12:01 Eastern Time Saturday morning to allow for the deal to be finalized. The leader of the Federal Conservatives says he has invited the former Crown Prince of Iran to Canada. Pierre Poilievre's move comes as Reza Pahlavi proclaims himself as the best person to replace the Ayatollah and oversee Iran's transition to democratic elections. Pahlavi's father was the Shah who ruled over the Middle Eastern country until the 1979 Islamic Revolution, which sent the royal family into exile. Poilievre has not formally endorsed Pahlavi, but said last week that he would like to meet the exiled leader virtually to talk about democracy and the safety of the Iranian diaspora. With the window to run in this year's Ontario municipal elections about to close, observers and advocates are paying close attention not only to those vying to lead their communities, but also to the number of people who are not. Zachary Spicer is an associate professor of public policy at York University, and he says that while a lot can change by tomorrow afternoon, the number of seats that listed one or no registered candidates just over a day before the deadline is worth noting.
1: That's a trend that we've seen over the last couple of election cycles. I've become increasingly interested in how many races are not being contested and how many councils themselves are being fully acclaimed. And in some cases, how many councils can't find candidates to actually run in the elections.
0: The Association of Municipalities of Ontario voiced similar worries last month, urging people to run for office and stressing the impact of local government on everyday life. Organizers of Edmonton's Pride Parade say they stand by their decision to have police at this weekend's procession recognizing the LGBTQ+ community. The Edmonton Pride Fest Association announced plans for additional security this week, citing attacks at Lapu Lapu Day events in Vancouver and at a Pride celebration in Berlin. In response, multiple groups, including the nonprofit Rarica Now, said that they would cut ties with the festival over the presence of law enforcement and other issues. The group's founder saying police have historically mistreated LGBTQ+ and racialized communities. And finally, overseas, some breaking news. South Korea says North Korea has fired an unidentified projectile off the North's east coast, with South Korea's military saying the launch happened Thursday. This is the Canadian Press. In sports, the Toronto Blue Jays are one game out of a playoff spot in the American League wildcard race. That's after dropping a 7-6 decision to Tampa Bay. Minnesota has sole possession of the third wildcard spot after a 6-4 win over Atlanta. The Texas Rangers, they are a half game behind. Elsewhere, Philadelphia's win streak is up to 6 games after a 4-1 victory over Miami. The Phillies are 4.5 games behind Atlanta in the National League East Division standings. San Diego holds the third NL wildcard spot. In Major League Soccer, it could be a costly draw for Toronto FC, 3-3 the final against Charlotte FC. Midfielder Nicholas Dorsch took an elbow to the face shortly after scoring the equalizer. There's no word yet on injury details. Meanwhile, Montreal beat Columbus 2-1 and Houston topped Vancouver 1-0. And Canada's women's basketball team is unbeaten at the FIBA Olympic pre-qualifying tournament in Mexico after an 85-38 rout of the Philippines. From the Canadian Press, I'm Rob Westgate.
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3: When I say greatest guitar players in the world, what names come to mind? Hendrix, Page, Clapton. How about Dobson? Ewan Dobson is an acoustic guitar player out of Richmond Hill, Ontario, and he is incredible. His unique and intricate sound comes from a medley of different genres spanning from classical to metal and even techno. But the thing that first inspired Ewan to pick up a guitar at the age of 8 was something that most movie fans can relate to.
4: I saw Back to the Future and the end of the movie where he plays guitar in front of the whole school. That was one moment where I thought guitar was cool.
3: The root of Ewan's inspiration doesn't just come from Marty McFly, but also metal bands like Metallica, Pantera, and In Flames. It wasn't until he was 14 that he took up classical guitar and and really began refining his skill.
4: I would say Scarlatti, Paganini, and Bach were among my favorites, so there's some of those passages and ideas in my head as well that come through.
3: According to his bio on EwanDobson.com, in 2009, Ewan was named Canada's Fingerstyle Guitar Champion. He placed third at the 38th International Fingerstyle Championship in Kansas and released his debut album, the success of which led to his second album, where he found mainstream success with the YouTube video for his song, Time 2. To date, Ewan Dobson has released 11 albums, the most recent being Insomnomania, which came out on January 20th, with 19 tracks that range from folky bluegrass, classical, and of course, heavy metal. There's no sign that Ewan plans on slowing down, as he's in the works of planning a tour in China and possibly the US in 2016. If he ends up coming to Toronto, though, you can bet I'll be there. Oh Canada, I'm Brian Barron, celebrating Ewan Dobson on 96.9 Radio Humber.
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Does this count as a proof of life, or is it merely a souvenir? As a youth, I was scrutinized, skin dark like the moon, a light. The most I take me through the fight, it went tit for tat, eye for eye. Now I get respect for the ones that I idolize. I said, a double standard. A lot of question, but music's the answer. A lot of flexing, but who's the pretender? A lot of tension, not good for your mental. I am the one that.

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0: From the National Newsroom of the Canadian Press, I'm Rob Westgate. Canada and the U.S. are said to be getting close, very close, on a new trade deal, so much so that Prime Minister Mark Carney gave an update to the country's premiers. Now, speaking with reporters in Ottawa after yesterday's meeting, Canada-U.S. Trade Minister Dominic LeBlanc says it was a good discussion with the provincial leaders.
1: After we updated our cabinet colleagues, the Prime Minister convened a First Minister's meeting. All of the premiers participated, and it was a constructive and, frankly, a very important conversation.
0: A readout about the meeting from the Prime Minister's office said Carney underscored the importance of a strong Team Canada approach. Canada's transport regulator says WestJet is imposing an undue barrier on travelers living with a disability by effectively barring some power wheelchairs from their planes. The Canadian Transportation Agency says that before July 2027, the country's second largest carrier must scrap its 300-pound weight cap on mobility aids on the vast majority of its aircraft. The regulator says WestJet should use so-called spreader plates to better distribute the wheelchair's weight in the cargo hold and arrange alternative travel with other airlines until then. Alberta's technology minister faced jeers, badgering, and boos during a town hall about the province's plans for AI data centers. Nate Glubish was in the central town of Lacombe, where hundreds expressed their distrust of the provincial government's ability to regulate the billion-dollar data center investments. Opponents are concerned about a range of issues, including environmental risks, with one asking the minister why he was holding this town hall not far from the community of Olds, where a data center had been denied.
2: Are there AI centers planned for this region? Because if there are, you better get your boxing gloves on. Because we've seen what has happened in Olds.
0: Glubish says the government has developed strict rules to protect local water supplies, keep power bills under control, and keep developments far from residential areas, as was the case with Olds. And finally, the founder of a Toronto fan club for K-pop sensation BTS says the boy band's much-anticipated return to the city feels like a homecoming. Solkvin Van formed and organizes events for BTS Army Toronto, and she says fans' devotion is a byproduct of BTS sharing so much of themselves through their music.
3: With BTS, there's so much meaning and so much intention way beyond their music. People of all ages, like in our community, from teenagers to seniors even, like when they share their stories of what BTS did to them, on their personal journey of life.
0: The popular boy band is playing two nights at Rogers Stadium in Toronto this weekend. This is the Canadian Press. In sports, the Toronto Blue Jays suffering a tough loss Wednesday, dropping a 7-6 decision to the Tampa Bay Rays. After trailing by 6 runs early in the game, the Jays at least managed to score 5 unanswered runs to make it close. Elsewhere in the MLB, the Arizona Diamondbacks used a 10th-inning bloop single over a drawn-in infield to get the 7-6 win over the Boston Red Sox. The Chicago White Sox blanked the Chicago Cubs 3-0, and Pittsburgh edged Detroit 4-3. In the MLS, CF Montreal posted a 2-1 win over the Columbus Crew. Toronto FC scored a late goal and held on for a 3-3 draw against Charlotte FC. And the red-hot Houston Dynamo climbed to the top of the league's Western Conference standings with a 1-0 win over the Vancouver Whitecaps. And finally, in the WNBA, the Toronto Tempo's losing streak is now up to 12 games, following a 93-82 loss to the Washington Mystics. From the Canadian Press, I'm Rob Westgate.
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0: From the National Newsroom of the Canadian Press, I'm Rob Westgate. Canada and the U.S. are said to be getting close, very close, on a new trade deal, so much so that Prime Minister Mark Carney gave an update to the country's premiers. Now, speaking with reporters in Ottawa after yesterday's meeting, Canada-U.S. Trade Minister Dominic LeBlanc says it was a good discussion with the provincial leaders.
1: After we updated our cabinet colleagues, the Prime Minister convened a First Minister's meeting. All of the premiers participated, and it was a constructive and, frankly, a very important conversation.
0: A readout about the meeting from the Prime Minister's office said Carney underscored the importance of a strong Team Canada approach. Canada's transport regulator says WestJet is imposing an undue barrier on travelers living with a disability by effectively barring some power wheelchairs from their planes. The Canadian Transportation Agency says that before July 2027, the country's second largest carrier must scrap its 300-pound weight cap on mobility aids on the vast majority of its aircraft. The regulator says WestJet should use so-called spreader plates to better distribute the wheelchair's weight in the cargo hold and arrange alternative travel with other airlines until then. Alberta's technology minister faced jeers, badgering, and boos during a town hall about the province's plans for AI data centers. Nate Glubish was in the central town of Lacombe, where hundreds expressed their distrust of the provincial government's ability to regulate the billion-dollar data center investments. Opponents are concerned about a range of issues, including environmental risks, with one asking the minister why he was holding this town hall not far from the community of Olds, where a data center had been denied.
2: Are there AI centers planned for this region? Because if there are, you better get your boxing gloves on. Because we've seen what has happened in Olds.
0: Glubish says the government has developed strict rules to protect local water supplies, keep power bills under control, and keep developments far from residential areas, as was the case with Olds. And finally, the founder of a Toronto fan club for K-pop sensation BTS says the boy band's much-anticipated return to the city feels like a homecoming. Solkvin Van formed and organizes events for BTS Army Toronto, and she says fans' devotion is a byproduct of BTS sharing so much of themselves through their music.
3: With BTS, there's so much meaning and so much intention way beyond their music. People of all ages, like in our community, from teenagers to seniors even, like when they share their stories of what BTS did to them, under a personal journey of life.
0: The popular boy band is playing two nights at Rogers Stadium in Toronto this weekend. This is the Canadian Press. In sports, the Toronto Blue Jays suffering a tough loss Wednesday, dropping a 7-6 decision to the Tampa Bay Rays. After trailing by 6 runs early in the game, the Jays at least managed to score 5 unanswered runs to make it close. Elsewhere in the MLB, the Arizona Diamondbacks used a 10th-inning bloop single over a drawn-in infield to get the 7-6 win over the Boston Red Sox. The Chicago White Sox blanked the Chicago Cubs 3-0, and Pittsburgh edged Detroit 4-3. In the MLS, CF Montreal posted a 2-1 win over the Columbus Crew. Toronto FC scored a late goal and held on for a 3-3 draw against Charlotte FC. And the red-hot Houston Dynamo climbed to the top of the league's Western Conference standings with a 1-0 win over the Vancouver Whitecaps. And finally, in the WNBA, the Toronto Tempo's losing streak is now up to 12 games, following a 93-82 loss to the Washington Mystics. From the Canadian Press, I'm Rob Westgate.
4: Some people say that rock and roll is dead, but these guys don't think so. While attending high school in 2006, Luke Bentham, Kyle Fisher, and Dave Nardi formed the Dirty Nil in the small town of Dundas, Ontario, just outside of Hamilton. The band spent the next 5 years playing and writing and honing in on their own sound. It was in 2011, after the release of their EP and debut music video, when the band started to gain a reputation for putting on one heck of a live show. Two more EPs and a split 7-inch later led to their staple release to date, Smite. 5 tracks of pure rock and roll in February 2014. This release saw their third music video for the opening track, Nicotine, and in summer 2015, they got the chance to be on the Vans Warped Tour. Shortly after Warped Tour, the Dirty Nil were signed to Die Alone Records, and they'll put out the band's first ever full-length LP, Higher Power, on February 27th, 2016. Die Alone Records released the album's opening track and single, No Weaknesses, in September 2015, after announcing the band's signing. Bye.

0: January 2016 sees the Dirty Nil tour the UK and Germany for the first time, and they're only going up from here. Oh Canada, I'm Stan Musial, celebrating the Dirty Nil on 96.9 Radio Humber.
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I'm Alex Kiefner from Radio Humber's graduating class of 2026, and this is CKHCFM 96.9 Toronto. 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

0: From the National Newsroom of the Canadian Press, I'm Rob Westgate. Some premiers say they're optimistic. Others say they are waiting for more details on the trade talks with the U.S. Nova Scotia Premier Tim Houston told reporters he was in the optimistic camp, adding that Prime Minister Mark Carney had asked provinces to restock American alcohol on their shelves. Quebec's Christine Fréchette, however, says she still has a few questions before signing off on any deal.
1: I don't have sufficient information in order to decide if it's a good agreement or not.
0: U.S. President Donald Trump announced a three-day pause Tuesday on 50% tariffs that would have hit an array of Canadian goods just after midnight Wednesday. With a window to run in Ontario municipal elections this year about to close, some are pointing out a worrying trend. York University's Zachary Spicer is one such person who's noticed that fewer people are putting their names forward to lead their communities. The associate professor of public policy says the demands of municipal office, combined with pay that may not reflect those demands, could be among the factors deterring interest. Spicer says making the job more flexible could attract a greater range of candidates. At West now, where Alberta's technology minister was met with jeering, badgering, and boos at a town hall in Lacombe discussing the province's plans for artificial intelligence data centers. Nate Glubish said the province has carefully crafted a strategy to protect local water supplies, electricity bills, and land use, but many, like this attendee, says they don't trust the Alberta government to regulate the industry's risks.
2: Your words are nice, you explain things well, but I don't trust you. And I think that the people in this room agree with me. I think we are very suspicious that what you say is strict rules and what you say is the best view for us is not the best view for us, the people that are in this room.
0: Glubish will be on hand to host a second town hall today in the town of Redwater, north of Edmonton, which is expected to host a $13 billion AI data center project that's planned by tech giant Meta. Overseas now, where the smuggling of goods restricted by Israel into Gaza has been booming. Items from cigarettes and iPhones to fuel and solar panels have made their way into the territory devastated by war, where Palestinians face inflated prices for groceries and batteries. According to an Associated Press investigation, hospitals turn to smugglers for medicine and equipment. Israeli soldiers and other intermediaries are accused of pocketing millions, even as the military says it takes smuggling seriously and is working to prevent it. And finally, a public funeral service for Montreal jazz icon Oliver Jones, who died at the age of 91, will be held today at a historic church in the city's Little Burgundy neighborhood. Jones will be remembered at Union United Church. That's where he began playing piano at the tender age of just 5 years old. This is the Canadian Press. In sports, the Toronto Blue Jays are one game out of a playoff spot in the American League wildcard race. That's after dropping a 7-6 decision to Tampa Bay. Minnesota has sole possession of the third wildcard spot after a 6-4 win over Atlanta. The Texas Rangers, they are a half game behind. Elsewhere, Philadelphia's win streak is up to 6 games after a 4-1 victory over Miami. The Phillies are 4.5 games behind Atlanta in the National League East Division standings. San Diego holds the third NL wildcard spot. In Major League Soccer, it could be a costly draw for Toronto FC, 3-3 the final against Charlotte FC. Midfielder Nicholas Dorsch took an elbow to the face shortly after scoring the equalizer. There's no word yet on injury details. Meanwhile, Montreal beat Columbus 2-1 and Houston topped Vancouver 1-0. And Canada's women's basketball team is unbeaten at the FIBA Olympic pre-qualifying tournament in Mexico after an 85-38 rout of the Philippines. From the Canadian Press, I'm Rob Westgate.
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0: Now this update from the Canadian Press. Some premiers say they're optimistic. Others say they're waiting for more details on the trade talks with the U.S. Nova Scotia Premier Tim Houston told reporters he was in the optimistic camp, while Quebec's Christine Frechette says she still has a few questions before signing off on the deal. With the window to run in Ontario municipal elections this year about to close, some are pointing out a worrying trend. York University's Zachary Spicer is one such person who has noticed that fewer people are putting their names forward to lead their communities. The associate professor of public policy says the demands of municipal office, combined with pay that may not reflect those demands, could be among the factors deterring interest. And finally, the leader of the Federal Conservatives says he has invited the former Crown Prince of Iran to Canada. Pierre Poilievre's move comes as Reza Pahlavi proclaims himself the best person to replace the Ayatollah and oversee a transition to democratic elections in Iran. From the Canadian Press, I'm Rob Weston.
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0: Now this update from the Canadian Press. Some premiers say they're optimistic. Others say they're waiting for more details on the trade talks with the U.S. Nova Scotia Premier Tim Houston told reporters he was in the optimistic camp, while Quebec's Christine Fréchette says she still has a few questions before signing off on the deal. With the window to run in Ontario municipal elections this year about to close, some are pointing out a worrying trend. York University's Zachary Spicer is one such person who has noticed that fewer people are putting their names forward to lead their communities. The associate professor of public policy says the demands of municipal office, combined with pay that may not reflect those demands, could be among the factors deterring interest. And finally, the leader of the Federal Conservatives says he has invited the former Crown Prince of Iran to Canada. Pierre Poilievre's move comes as Reza Pahlavi proclaims himself the best person to replace the Ayatollah and oversee a transition to democratic elections in Iran. From the Canadian Press, I'm Rob Wescott.
1: Hey, I'm Jason.
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0: Now this update from the Canadian Press. Some premiers say they're optimistic. Others say they're waiting for more details on the trade talks with the U.S. Nova Scotia Premier Tim Houston told reporters he was in the optimistic camp, while Quebec's Christine Fréchette says she still has a few questions before signing off on the deal. With the window to run in Ontario municipal elections this year about to close, some are pointing out a worrying trend. York University's Zachary Spicer is one such person who has noticed that fewer people are putting their names forward to lead their communities. The associate professor of public policy says the demands of municipal office, combined with pay that may not reflect those demands, could be among the factors deterring interest. And finally, the leader of the Federal Conservatives says he has invited the former Crown Prince of Iran to Canada. Pierre Poilievre's move comes as Reza Pahlavi proclaims himself the best person to replace the Ayatollah and oversee a transition to democratic elections in Iran. From the Canadian Press, I'm Rob West.
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2: The Second City television station concept, better known as SCTV, came from two men named Sheldon Padikin and Del Close, where the idea of broadcasting a little TV station emerged. SCTV started off as a stage show in the early 1960s, and as it grew in popularity, 1963 saw the comedic sketch show jump over to British television. It was there in England where a series of small specials would continue to drive the momentum of SCTV, and in 1976 plans began to take SCTV to the next level. Writer Andrew Alexander, along with partners Bernard Sullins and Len Stewart, launched SCTV in Toronto and began to write for the TV media parody show. Actors and comedians began to audition for roles on the show, and with up-and-coming stars like John Candy, Joe Flaherty, Eugene Levy, Andrea Martin, Rick Moranis, Dave Thomas, and Martin Stewart, just to name a few, the TV show was bound for success. To get ideas for the show, the writers, along with the cast members, held brainstorm sessions and came up with ideas of mocking television networks. SCTV began its broadcast history on global television, and then later on CBC in Canada. Syndicated episodes were also shown on NBC and on the Cinemax cable network in the States. Both Canadian and American critics praised the show, and during SCTV's long history, they gathered 13 Emmy nominations and won 2 for Best Writing. The show ended in 1984 after 7 years running in its 6th season, and at final count there was 185 half-hour shows produced. Most of the actors went on to star in bigger projects, including Saturday Night Live, various television sitcoms, and countless major motion pictures. SCTV remains the starting point for its actors, and a memorable comedic show in Canadian television history. With O Canada, I'm Mike Agard on Radio Humber 96.9.
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0: now this update from the Canadian press. Few details have been publicly released, but Canada's premiers have been given the heads up about the current standing with Canada-U.S. trade talks. Prime Minister Mark Carney spoke with the provincial leaders yesterday, offering an update on the latest developments. The death toll in Russia's latest overnight missile and drone attack on Kyiv has climbed to at least 16. The massive nighttime aerial assault highlights Ukraine's desperate push for countries to send more Patriot air defense interceptors. The former Crown Prince of Iran has been invited to Canada by the official leader of the opposition. Pierre Poilievre says he extended the invitation to Reza Pahlavi, but has stopped short of endorsing the man who sees himself as Iran's best chance at returning to the democratic freedoms experienced before the 1979 Islamic Revolution. And North Korea has been busy this morning with a series of launches, including about 10 short-range ballistic missiles. South Korea's military says the barrage was fired toward the North's eastern waters. From the Canadian press, I'm Don Mitchell.
1: You know how the saying goes. 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

0: this update from the Canadian press. Few details have been publicly released, but Canada's premiers have been given the heads up about the current standing with Canada-U.S. trade talks. Prime Minister Mark Carney spoke with the provincial leaders yesterday, offering an update on the latest developments. The death toll in Russia's latest overnight missile and drone attack on Kyiv has climbed to at least 16. The massive nighttime aerial assault highlights Ukraine's desperate push for countries to send more Patriot air defense interceptors. The former Crown Prince of Iran has been invited to Canada by the official leader of the opposition. Pierre Poilievre says he extended the invitation to Reza Pahlavi, but has stopped short of endorsing the man who sees himself as Iran's best chance at returning to the democratic freedoms experienced before the 1979 Islamic Revolution. And North Korea has been busy this morning with a series of launches, including about 10 short-range ballistic missiles. South Korea's military says the barrage was fired toward the North's eastern waters. From the Canadian press, I'm Don Mitchell.
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0: Now this update from the Canadian press. Few details have been publicly released, but Canada's premiers have been given the heads up about the current standing with Canada-U.S. trade talks. Prime Minister Mark Carney spoke with the provincial leaders yesterday, offering an update on the latest developments. The death toll in Russia's latest overnight missile and drone attack on Kyiv has climbed to at least 16. The massive nighttime aerial assault highlights Ukraine's desperate push for countries to send more Patriot air defense interceptors. The former Crown Prince of Iran has been invited to Canada by the official leader of the opposition. Pierre Poilievre says he extended the invitation to Reza Pahlavi, but has stopped short of endorsing the man who sees himself as Iran's best chance at returning to the democratic freedoms experienced before the 1979 Islamic Revolution. And North Korea has been busy this morning with a series of launches, including about 10 short-range ballistic missiles. South Korea's military says the barrage was fired toward the North's eastern waters. From the Canadian press, I'm Don Mitchell.
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2: When you think of Canada, you think about a nation that stretches from sea to sea. And few bands can encapsulate that notion better than Blue Sky Miners. Despite forming as a band in Toronto, this six-piece folk rock group has roots on both the East and West coasts. With band members coming from New Brunswick and British Columbia, Blue Sky Miners present an authentically Canadian sound. Since their inception back in 2013, the group has been blending folk, rock, blues, and even some southern rock into a cohesive sound they refer to as Rocky Mountain Desert Rock.
3: Every breeze had me falling blind.
2: Their core instrumentation is simple, with Eric on guitar, Stefan on drums, and Connor on bass. But this doesn't stop the group from bringing in other instruments, such as banjos and mandolins, to fit their songs. But what stands out most amongst all the instrumentation are the vocals.
4: Now it's time to say goodnight.
2: Blue Sky Miners use beautifully arranged harmonies sung by band members Jerry, Jenna, and Jay to create a full sound, which at times can be reminiscent of Mother Mother.
4: And the stars in the sky were all echoing delight, howling wolves.
2: Those harmonies are exemplified perfectly on their song Riot, which you are hearing right now. Riot is the last track off their self-titled 2015 release, which also featured the single Cold Water that gets spins on the CBC, and the track Half Black Moon, which premiered on the Strombo Show. O Canada, I'm Zachary Bader Shammai, celebrating Blue Sky Miners on 96.9 Radio Humber.
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0: now this update from the Canadian press. Some premiers are optimistic about signs coming out of Washington that suggest Canada and the U.S. are nearing a trade deal to avoid punishing American tariffs. Nova Scotia Premier Tim Houston shared his optimism with reporters yesterday, revealing that Prime Minister Mark Carney has asked the provinces to restock American alcohol on their shelves. Alberta's technology minister faced jeers, badgering, and boos in a central Alberta town during a town hall about the province's plans for AI data centers. In Lacombe, Nate Glubish insisted the province has developed strict rules to protect water supplies and keep power bills under control. The World Health Organization says Congo will receive 70,000 doses of the Ervebo vaccine. The move is seen as a major boost to efforts to contain what officials describe as the fastest Ebola outbreak in history. And defending champion Brooke Henderson headlines the field as the LPGA Tour's CPKC Women's Open gets underway at Edmonton's Royal Mayfair Golf Club. The $275 million tournament features six of the world's top 10 golfers. From the Canadian Press, I'm Don Mitchell.
1: Hey, what's going on? It's George Strombolopoulos. I used to be on this radio station that you're listening to right now. I am a Humber grad, and you are listening to 96.9 Radio Humber.

0: now this update from the Canadian press. Some premiers are optimistic about signs coming out of Washington that suggest Canada and the U.S. are nearing a trade deal to avoid punishing American tariffs. Nova Scotia Premier Tim Houston shared his optimism with reporters yesterday, revealing that Prime Minister Mark Carney has asked the provinces to restock American alcohol on their shelves. Alberta's technology minister faced jeers, badgering, and boos in a central Alberta town during a town hall about the province's plans for AI data centers. In Lacombe, Nate Glubish insisted the province has developed strict rules to protect water supplies and keep power bills under control. The World Health Organization says Congo will receive 70,000 doses of the Ervebo vaccine. The move is seen as a major boost to efforts to contain what officials describe as the fastest Ebola outbreak in history. And defending champion Brooke Henderson headlines the field as the LPGA Tour's CPKC Women's Open gets underway at Edmonton's Royal Mayfair Golf Club. The $275 million tournament features six of the world's top 10 golfers. From the Canadian Press, I'm Don Mitchell.
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0: now this update from the Canadian press. Some premiers are optimistic about signs coming out of Washington that suggest Canada and the U.S. are nearing a trade deal to avoid punishing American tariffs. Nova Scotia Premier Tim Houston shared his optimism with reporters yesterday, revealing that Prime Minister Mark Carney has asked the provinces to restock American alcohol on their shelves. Alberta's technology minister faced jeers, badgering, and boos in a central Alberta town during a town hall about the province's plans for AI data centers. In Lacombe, Nate Glubish insisted the province has developed strict rules to protect water supplies and keep power bills under control. The World Health Organization says Congo will receive 70,000 doses of the Ervebo vaccine. The move is seen as a major boost to efforts to contain what officials describe as the fastest Ebola outbreak in history. And defending champion Brooke Henderson headlines the field as the LPGA Tour's CPKC Women's Open gets underway at Edmonton's Royal Mayfair Golf Club. The $275 million tournament features six of the world's top 10 golfers. From the Canadian Press, I'm Don Mitchell.
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3: Yeah. Oh Canada, I'm Asta Suri. It is used in asking a question or in seeking repetition or confirmation of a statement. It is chiefly Canadian, used to ascertain or reinforce a listener's interest or agreement. The word A has many uses. It is confirming understanding, continued interest, or even agreement in a conversation. For example, we still have to go to the store, eh? A could also be rhetorical. Beautiful day, eh? A is that little uplift at the end of a sentence. It changes the sentence from a statement to a question or even sometimes an exclamation. Canadians are not exactly the creators of this brilliant word. However, it has lived through them. Since Canada is a cultural mosaic, we are known to adopt words or phrases from other cultures. A is no different. It is often compared to the A sound that a francophone will typically say when pronouncing the word hey, though to drop an H is also common among many British dialects. The rest of the world mocks Canadians for the use of the word A. They do so by using A in the most ridiculous phrases. Here is a quick lesson on the correct use. Make a statement. The mail came today. Now add A to the end and transform that statement into a question that will provoke a friendly response from the other conversationalist. The mail came today, eh? To which the other person could reply, oh, did it? That's great. Now you've had your crash course, eh? Being Canadian, we forgive and even join in the fun ourselves. The use of the word A is often joked about by Canadians alike and is occasionally even a part of our national identity. For example, a Canadian national team could be referred to as the A-team, E-H, not the letter A. A classic joke demonstrating our lighthearted national trait, how did they name Canada? The letters were thrown into a bag, and the first to be picked was C, eh? Then N, eh? Finally D, eh? Oh Canada, I'm Asta Suri on 96.9 FM, Radio Humber.
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0: now this update from the Canadian Press. Canada's premiers have been briefed by Prime Minister Mark Carney on where Ottawa stands on a draft deal with the U.S. Canada-U.S. Trade Minister Dominic LeBlanc told reporters yesterday the discussion with all the premiers was constructive and important. Despite the nearby Bald Range wildfire in B.C. still burning out of control, residents in the small community of Summerland are returning to their homes and businesses. More than 4,500 properties in the town were taken off the evacuation list this week after about 10 days. The NHL's Boston Bruins and Edmonton Oilers will play two regular season games in Germany next year as part of an effort to grow hockey in the country. The league announced the Bruins are to play two games in Munich while the Oilers will play two matches in Cologne. And at least 16 people have been killed in Ukraine after a massive nighttime attack on the country's capital city and surrounding region. In Kyiv, more than 38,000 people sheltered in its subway stations overnight. From the Canadian Press, I'm Don Mitchell.
1: 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It's George Strombolopoulos. I used to be on this radio station that you're listening to right now. 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

0: I think if you really believe in what you're doing and you think there's a legitimate reason and way that it can reach a lot of people and inspire a lot of people, make sure that when you wake up every morning, that's still what's driving you and that's what you're trying to accomplish every day. Hey, what's up? This is Joel from Walk Off the Earth.
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0: Now this update from the Canadian Press. Canada's premiers have been briefed by Prime Minister Mark Carney on where Ottawa stands on a draft deal with the U.S. Canada-U.S. Trade Minister Dominic LeBlanc told reporters yesterday the discussion with all the premiers was constructive and important. Despite the nearby Bald Range wildfire in B.C. still burning out of control, residents in the small community of Summerland are returning to their homes and businesses. More than 4,500 properties in the town were taken off the evacuation list this week after about 10 days. The NHL's Boston Bruins and Edmonton Oilers will play two regular season games in Germany next year as part of an effort to grow hockey in the country. The league announced the Bruins are to play two games in Munich, while the Oilers will play two matches in Cologne. And at least 16 people have been killed in Ukraine after a massive nighttime attack on the country's capital city and surrounding region. In Kyiv, more than 38,000 people sheltered in its subway stations overnight. From the Canadian Press, I'm Don Mitchell.
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0: now this update from the Canadian Press. Canada's premiers have been briefed by Prime Minister Mark Carney on where Ottawa stands on a draft deal with the U.S. Canada-U.S. Trade Minister Dominic LeBlanc told reporters yesterday the discussion with all the premiers was constructive and important. Despite the nearby Bald Range wildfire in B.C. still burning out of control, residents in the small community of Summerland are returning to their homes and businesses. More than 4,500 properties in the town were taken off the evacuation list this week after about 10 days. The NHL's Boston Bruins and Edmonton Oilers will play two regular season games in Germany next year as part of an effort to grow hockey in the country. The league announced the Bruins are to play two games in Munich while the Oilers will play two matches in Cologne. And at least 16 people have been killed in Ukraine after a massive nighttime attack on the country's capital city and surrounding region. In Kyiv, more than 38,000 people sheltered in its subway stations overnight. From the Canadian Press, I'm Don Mitchell.
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2: Sidney Crosby, a.k.a. Sid the Kid, hails from Halifax, Nova Scotia, and is widely regarded as one of hockey's best players of all time. He plays for the Pittsburgh Penguins and has scored 446 goals and over 1,200 points over his career in the NHL. Crosby has also won three Stanley Cups in 2009, 2016, and 2017, as well as two Olympic gold medals for Canada in 2010 and 2014. He's fast, and he thinks faster, and has probably the best backhand shot in the NHL. With a flat blade and a ridiculous forearm strength, he can forehand or five-hole or turn it instantly into a backhand and roof it, which is a hard-to-do mechanic. He was always a promising kid from the start, as he was a straight-A student, and his vice principal from Astral Drive Junior High School described him as an amazing role model who was kind to students in the learning center and to special needs kids. Since Wayne Gretzky quotes are popular, he said of Crosby that he's proven over and over that he's the best player in the game today, and it seems like the more important the game, the more impact he makes on a game. In his personal life, though, Sidney distances himself from social media. He enjoys the simple things, even though his life has been far from it. He's signed endorsement contracts with Adidas, Reebok, Bell, Tim Hortons, and Gatorade. He was also featured in Canada Post's NHL Great Canadian Forward stamp collection, and in 2016 won an Emmy for his role in There's No Place Like Home with Sidney Crosby. He's active in the Cole Harbour community and created the Sidney Crosby Foundation 2009, which provides support to charities that benefit children. In 2015, he launched an inaugural hockey school, and his Little Penguins program provides free equipment and lessons to young people in Pittsburgh, which has helped over 10,000 of them. Oh Canada, I'm Amir Amini, celebrating Sidney Crosby on 96.9 Radio Humber.
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0: on this update from the Canadian Press. Canada U.S. Trade Minister Dominic LeBlanc is heading back to Washington to meet again with U.S. Trade Representative Jameson Greer. Along with Canada's chief negotiator, Janice Charette, LeBlanc is expected to work on finalizing a deal to avert a new round of U.S. tariffs that would have seen a 50% levy put on some Canadian goods. Conservative leader Pierre Poilievre didn't say he was endorsing the former Crown Prince of Iran when he invited him to visit Canada. Speaking at a Persian town hall organized by the Conservative candidate in an upcoming by-election at BC, Poilievre said it's a chance to discuss democracy and safety for the Iranian diaspora. Two state troopers have survived a mid-air crash involving a police helicopter and a small plane in Pennsylvania. State police say the crash happened yesterday near a runway in a small airport in Carlisle, northwest of Philadelphia. The plane's pilot died in the crash. And calling it a private matter, British Prime Minister Annie Burnham did not discuss today potential security arrangements or taxpayers' costs amid Prince Harry and Meghan Markle's move back to the United Kingdom. From the Canadian Press, I'm Don Mitchell.
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0: Now, this update from the Canadian press. Canada-U.S. Trade Minister Dominic LeBlanc is heading back to Washington to meet again with U.S. Trade Representative Jameson Greer. Along with Canada's chief negotiator, Janice Charette, LeBlanc is expected to work on finalizing a deal to avert a new round of U.S. tariffs that would have seen a 50% levy put on some Canadian goods. Conservative leader Pierre Poilievre didn't say he was endorsing the former Crown Prince of Iran when he invited him to visit Canada. Speaking at a Persian town hall organized by the Conservative candidate in an upcoming by-election in BC, Poilievre said it's a chance to discuss democracy and safety for the Iranian diaspora. Two state troopers have survived a mid-air crash involving a police helicopter and a small plane in Pennsylvania. State police say the crash happened yesterday near a runway in a small airport in Carlisle, northwest of Philadelphia. The plane's pilot died in the crash. And calling it a private matter, British Prime Minister Annie Burnham did not discuss today potential security arrangements or taxpayers' costs amid Prince Harry and Meghan Markle's move back to the United Kingdom. From the Canadian Press, I'm Don Mitchell.
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0: Now this update from the Canadian press. Canada U.S. Trade Minister Dominic LeBlanc is heading back to Washington to meet again with U.S. Trade Representative Jameson Greer. Along with Canada's chief negotiator, Janice Charette, LeBlanc is expected to work on finalizing a deal to avert a new round of U.S. tariffs that would have seen a 50% levy put on some Canadian goods. Conservative leader Pierre Poilievre didn't say he was endorsing the former Crown Prince of Iran when he invited him to visit Canada. Speaking at a Persian town hall organized by the Conservative candidate in an upcoming by-election at BC, Poilievre said it's a chance to discuss democracy and safety for the Iranian diaspora. Two state troopers have survived a mid-air crash involving a police helicopter and a small plane in Pennsylvania. State police say the crash happened yesterday near a runway in a small airport in Carlisle, northwest of Philadelphia. The plane's pilot died in the crash. And calling it a private matter, British Prime Minister Annie Burnham did not discuss today potential security arrangements or taxpayers' costs amid Prince Harry and Meghan Markle's move back to the United Kingdom. From the Canadian press, I'm Don Mitchell.
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3: Oh Canada, I'm Brent Wilkinson. Numerous landmarks around the city of Toronto, aside from their beautiful architecture and interesting history, are known for their ghosts. One of the best-known haunt spots in Toronto is the Old City Hall. It was built at the turn of the 20th century, and considering the events that have taken place there, including the last two men sentenced to death in Canada being tried in one of the courtrooms, it's no wonder it's haunted. When traveling up stairways, judges have heard footsteps behind them and felt a tug at their gowns, only to discover no one there. A newspaper reporter spent an evening in one of the courtrooms, only to flee in terror after misty vapors and eerie sounds convinced her she was not welcome. Maintenance staff have refused to work in some areas of the building, including one cleaner who stared in horror one night at the dark figures occupying a deserted courtroom. Some 50-odd ghosts are said to call the Old City Hall home, which is probably why it's considered one of the most haunted buildings in Canada. Another popular spot is the Hockey Hall of Fame. It used to be a Bank of Montreal, and one of its tellers was a woman named Dorothy. One morning in 1953, she took her own life in the ladies' washroom. For a while, her female co-workers refused to use the room where the incident took place, saying it gave them an uneasy feeling. When lights came on by themselves or locked doors suddenly opened, staff knew it was Dorothy. Custodians reported hearing shrieks and moans while working away in the quiet dark of night. Even now, as the Hall of Fame, employees have heard unexplained footsteps. Once, a young boy touring the exhibits stopped in his tracks and pointed towards an empty space, asking if his guardians could see it. They could not, so he described what he saw. It was a perfect description of Dorothy. The Royal Alexandra Theatre, the Old Don Jail, Maple Leaf Gardens, and the Royal York Hotel are also known for their paranormal activity in case you are planning a hunt. Oh Canada, I'm Brent Wilkinson.
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0: Now this update from the Canadian Press. Canada's trade negotiators will be meeting again today with U.S. Trade Representative Jameson Greer as work continues to finalize a deal to avert a new round of American tariffs. Canada-U.S. Trade Minister Dominic LeBlanc had been in Washington since August 10th, but returned briefly to Ottawa yesterday to brief Prime Minister Mark Carney on the status of talks. Some of Canada's premiers say they're optimistic about Canada's progress toward a trade deal to avoid punitive U.S. tariffs. Nova Scotia Premier Tim Houston revealed yesterday that PM Mark Carney asked the provinces to make changes to the availability of American alcohol on Canadian shelves. Corus Entertainment has made a number of changes in select markets affecting its TV and radio operations. The cuts include jobs at Global BC, Global National, News 640, and Talk Radio. And Ontario singer-songwriter Nate Holler and Alberta-born Americana artist Tennille Towns are set to play this year's Canadian Country Music Association Awards. From the Canadian Press, I'm Don Mitchell.
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0: Now this update from the Canadian Press. Canada's trade negotiators will be meeting again today with U.S. Trade Representative Jameson Greer as work continues to finalize a deal to avert a new round of American tariffs. Canada-U.S. Trade Minister Dominic LeBlanc had been in Washington since August 10th, but returned briefly to Ottawa yesterday to brief Prime Minister Mark Carney on the status of talks. Some of Canada's premiers say they're optimistic about Canada's progress toward a trade deal to avoid punitive U.S. tariffs. Nova Scotia Premier Tim Houston revealed yesterday that PM Mark Carney asked the provinces to make changes to the availability of American alcohol on Canadian shelves. Corus Entertainment has made a number of changes in select markets affecting its TV and radio operations. The cuts include jobs at Global BC, Global National, News 640, and Talk Radio. And Ontario singer-songwriter Nate Holler and Alberta-born Americana artist Tennille Towns are set to play this year's Canadian Country Music Association Awards. From the Canadian Press, I'm Don Mitch. All
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0: Now this update from the Canadian Press. Canada's trade negotiators will be meeting again today with U.S. Trade Representative Jameson Greer as work continues to finalize a deal to avert a new round of American tariffs. Canada-U.S. Trade Minister Dominic LeBlanc had been in Washington since August 10th, but returned briefly to Ottawa yesterday to brief Prime Minister Mark Carney on the status of talks. Some of Canada's premiers say they're optimistic about Canada's progress toward a trade deal to avoid punitive U.S. tariffs. Nova Scotia Premier Tim Houston revealed yesterday that PM Mark Carney asked the provinces to make changes to the availability of American alcohol on Canadian shelves. Corus Entertainment has made a number of changes in select markets affecting its TV and radio operations. The cuts include jobs at Global BC, Global National, News 640, and Talk Radio. And Ontario singer-songwriter Nate Holler and Alberta-born Americana artist Tennille Towns are set to play this year's Canadian Country Music Association Awards. From the Canadian Press, I'm Don Mitch.
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4: The 80s brought us a lot of things. One of them, hair metal, or glam rock, whichever you prefer. And one of the most notable Canadian glam rock bands is Platinum Blonde. The members? Mark Holmes on vocals, Sergio Galli on guitar, Chris Steffler on drums, and Kenny McLean on bass. Holmes first started playing in the Police tribute band, but when he met Galli and Steffler, they started playing original material at local bars in Toronto. The band tried hard to find success and reached out to a very famous producer at the time, David Tickle, to help create an EP of original songs. After 16 days of recording, they came up with 6 songs that were sure to be hits. With addition to 4 more songs, the band had themselves an album entitled Standing in the Dark, released in 1984. It instantly hit radio waves and the album struck gold. Their new wave and electronic rock sounds made Standing in the Dark go triple platinum in Canada. And according to CanadianBands.com, it's one of Canada's best-selling debut albums of all time. With songs such as Not in Love, Doesn't Really Matter, and Standing in the Dark, Platinum Blonde were everywhere and couldn't be missed. With all the success, they jumped on the chance to make another album, Alien Shores, which had a number one song, Crying Over You. But it didn't make much of an impact as Standing in the Dark did. The band went on to make 3 studio albums in total and a greatest hits collection in 1999. In 2010, the band performed a reunion show in Toronto and were inducted into the Canadian Music and Broadcast Industry Hall of Fame. Oh Canada, I'm Braden Harrington, celebrating Platinum Blonde on Radio Humber 96.9.
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I'm William Steele from Radio Humber's graduating class of 2026, and this is CKHC-FM 96.9 Toronto. 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

0: now this update from the Canadian press. Multiple news sources say a new trade agreement between Canada and the United States will see lower sectoral tariffs on Canadian steel and aluminum. Bloomberg and the Wall Street Journal have both reported the duties would be reduced from the current 50% levels to 25%. Canada's transport regulator is ordering WestJet to scrap a weight cap on power wheelchairs. In a recent decision, the Canadian Transportation Agency said the second largest carrier in the country must now scrap its 300-pound weight cap on mobility aids before July 2027. A new report from a nonprofit public policy think tank says the average wait time for patients in Quebec's emergency rooms last year was 5 hours and 12 minutes. The study from the Montreal Economic Institute shows an 11-minute reduction in wait times compared with the previous year. And at least 47 people are dead after a boat capsized today in a Nigerian river. The National Inland Waterways Authority confirmed the deadly accident in Nigeria's northwestern Sokoto State. From the Canadian Press, I'm Don Mitchell.
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0: now this update from the Canadian press. Multiple news sources say a new trade agreement between Canada and the United States will see lower sectoral tariffs on Canadian steel and aluminum. Bloomberg and the Wall Street Journal have both reported the duties would be reduced from the current 50% levels to 25%. Canada's transport regulator is ordering WestJet to scrap a weight cap on power wheelchairs. In a recent decision, the Canadian Transportation Agency said the second largest carrier in the country must now scrap its 300-pound weight cap on mobility aids before July 2027. A new report from a nonprofit public policy think tank says the average wait time for patients in Quebec's emergency rooms last year was 5 hours and 12 minutes. The study from the Montreal Economic Institute shows an 11-minute reduction in wait times compared with the previous year. And at least 47 people are dead after a boat capsized today in a Nigerian river. The National Inland Waterways Authority confirmed the deadly accident in Nigeria's northwestern Sokoto State. From the Canadian Press, I'm Don Mitchell.
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0: now this update from the Canadian press. Multiple news sources say a new trade agreement between Canada and the United States will see lower sectoral tariffs on Canadian steel and aluminum. Bloomberg and the Wall Street Journal have both reported the duties would be reduced from the current 50% levels to 25%. Canada's transport regulator is ordering WestJet to scrap a weight cap on power wheelchairs. In a recent decision, the Canadian Transportation Agency said the second largest carrier in the country must now scrap its 300-pound weight cap on mobility aids before July 2027. A new report from a nonprofit public policy think tank says the average wait time for patients in Quebec's emergency rooms last year was 5 hours and 12 minutes. The study from the Montreal Economic Institute shows an 11-minute reduction in wait times compared with the previous year. And at least 47 people are dead after a boat capsized today in a Nigerian river. The National Inland Waterways Authority confirmed the deadly accident in Nigeria's northwestern Sokoto State. From the Canadian Press, I'm Don Mitchell.
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4: Montreal-style bagels have been a staple to Canadian cuisine since the early 1900s. In contrast to the New York-style bagel, the Montreal bagel is smaller, thinner, sweeter, denser, has a larger hole, and is always baked in a wood fire oven. They get that sweet taste from its special ingredient, honey. Montreal bakers use egg and honey to make the dough, then mix honey into water and poach the bagel before finally baking it. Montreal bagels were first brought to North America by Jewish immigrants from Poland and other Eastern European countries. However, there's a minor controversy as to who baked it first and when. They were allegedly first baked in Montreal by Chaim Seligman, but no one is quite sure when he actually baked it. Seligman first worked in the neighborhood community of Lachine, and later moved his bakery down the street from the famous Schwartz's Deli in central Montreal. Seligman would divide his bagels into dozens and patrol Jewish Main Street selling the bagels, originally from a pushcart, then a horse and wagon, and lastly from a converted taxi. At some point later on, Chaim went into partnership with Meyer Lukowicz and with Jack Schlafman, but managed to fall out with both of them. In 1919, Schlafman established the Fairmount Bagel, and in 1957, Seligman and Meyer founded St. Viateur Bagel Shop, both of which still exist today. However, you don't need to be in Montreal to enjoy a good Montreal-styled bagel. In fact, did you know that they are currently the only bagel to have ventured into space? Gregory Chamatoff, who grew up in Montreal, took 3 bags of bagels with him on his assignment to the STS-124 as a passenger and on the ISS Expedition 17 as a crew member. Over time, the bakers from Montreal began to expand across Canada, and now you can find them in every major city in the country. Now all you need is some cream cheese and smoked salmon, and you've got yourself a Canadian classic. Oh Canada, I'm David Tuckman, celebrating Montreal bagels on 96.9 Radio Humber.
5: Radio Humber broadcasts from within the traditional and treaty lands of the Mississaugas of the Credit. Known as Etobicoke, the place of the alders in Mississaugeag language, the region is uniquely situated along the Humber River watershed, which historically provided an integral connection for the Anishinaabe, Haudenosaunee, and Wyandot peoples between the Ontario Lakeshore and the Lake Simcoe Georgian Bay regions. Now home to people of numerous nations, Etobicoke continues to provide a vital source of interconnection for all.
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0: Now this update from the Canadian Press. Canada-U.S. Trade Minister Dominic LeBlanc is back in Washington today to finalize a deal to avert a new round of U.S. tariffs. The return trip comes as U.S. President Donald Trump announced Tuesday he was pausing the imposition of new tariffs on Canada for 3 days pending the finalization of a new trade deal. Canada has yet to react to an Israeli report that clears Israel in the deaths of aid workers, including a Canadian 2 years ago in the Gaza Strip. The decision has prompted outrage in Australia, where the foreign minister has summoned the Israeli ambassador. Ontario students will soon return to school, but new contracts for teachers and education workers remain far off as bargaining has stalled over which issues should be negotiated centrally versus locally. And Hawaii is facing a new tropical storm threat just days after being hit by Hurricane Lala. The National Weather Service's Central Pacific Hurricane Center says a depression moving west and northwest could become a tropical storm today, passing near Hawaii's Big Island. From the Canadian Press, I'm Don Mitchell.
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0: Now this update from the Canadian press. Canada-U.S. Trade Minister Dominic LeBlanc is back in Washington today to finalize a deal to avert a new round of U.S. tariffs. The return trip comes as U.S. President Donald Trump announced Tuesday he was pausing the imposition of new tariffs on Canada for 3 days pending the finalization of a new trade deal. Canada has yet to react to an Israeli report that clears Israel in the deaths of aid workers, including a Canadian 2 years ago in the Gaza Strip. The decision has prompted outrage in Australia, where the foreign minister has summoned the Israeli ambassador. Ontario students will soon return to school, but new contracts for teachers and education workers remain far off as bargaining has stalled over which issues should be negotiated centrally versus locally. And Hawaii is facing a new tropical storm threat just days after being hit by Hurricane Lala. The National Weather Service's Central Pacific Hurricane Center says a depression moving west and northwest could become a tropical storm today, passing near Hawaii's Big Island. From the Canadian Press, I'm Don Mitchell.
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0: now this update from the Canadian Press. Canada-U.S. Trade Minister Dominic LeBlanc is back in Washington today to finalize a deal to avert a new round of U.S. tariffs. The return trip comes as U.S. President Donald Trump announced Tuesday he was pausing the imposition of new tariffs on Canada for 3 days pending the finalization of a new trade deal. Canada has yet to react to an Israeli report that clears Israel in the deaths of aid workers, including a Canadian 2 years ago in the Gaza Strip. The decision has prompted outrage in Australia, where the foreign minister has summoned the Israeli ambassador. Ontario students will soon return to school, but new contracts for teachers and education workers remain far off as bargaining has stalled over which issues should be negotiated centrally versus locally. And Hawaii is facing a new tropical storm threat just days after being hit by Hurricane Lala. The National Weather Service's Central Pacific Hurricane Center says a depression moving west and northwest could become a tropical storm today, passing near Hawaii's Big Island. From the Canadian Press, I'm Don Mitchell.
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7: One of the most successful Native Canadians that Canada has ever seen in the NHL is a man by the name of Ted Nolan. Ted Nolan was born on the Garden River First Nation Reserve just outside of Sault Ste. Marie, Ontario. Nolan was a member of the First Nations Ojibwe tribe. He was a hard-nosed competitor for 2 years with the hometown Sioux Greyhounds of the OHA and was chosen 78th overall by the Detroit Red Wings at the 1978 Amateur Draft. He played for 3 years in the minors before scoring 17 points in 41 games as a rookie with the Red Wings in 1981-82. He played briefly in Detroit 2 years, but was mostly a regular on the AHL's Adirondack Red Wings during this time. He joined the Buffalo Sabres organization in 84-85 and was an important player for the Rochester Americans farm team. He never actually played for the parent club, but he was always known as an excellent motivational speaker. He traveled coast to coast to address Native Canadians on the importance of rising above racial taunts and believing in themselves. He returned home to coach the Sioux Greyhounds of the OHL in 1988 and enrolled in Lake Superior State to study business administration. He gained a solid reputation in the Sioux and was named the OHL Coach of the Year in 1991 and helped the franchise win its first Memorial Cup in 1993. He reached the NHL in 1994-95 as an assistant coach with the Hartford Whalers. He then coached the Buffalo Sabres for 2 years and was presented with the Jack Adams Award in 1997 as Coach of the Year after leading the club to a 40-win season. A nasty contract dispute followed, and Nolan was replaced by Lindy Ruff the following year as Buffalo's bench boss. To this day, many people still say that Ted Nolan was given the shaft simply because of his Native heritage. In 2006, he is now Director of Hockey Operations and Head Coach for the Moncton Wildcats, who host this year's 2006 Memorial Cup. For O Canada, I'm Chris Boisneau on 96.9 Radio Humber.
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0: now this update from the Canadian press. Canada U.S. Trade Minister Dominic Leblanc and Canada's chief negotiator Janice Charette are back in Washington, but did not respond to reporter questions as they arrive for another meeting with the U.S. trade representative. Work's expected to continue on finalizing a deal to avert a new round of U.S. tariffs. Manitoba's premier is open to bringing U.S. booze back to provincial shelves as part of a U.S. trade deal, but Wab Canoe tells Winnipeg 680 CJOB he wonders how reliable any deal will be with a U.S. president known for breaking his word. BC wildfire crews are once again battling weather and terrain as they fight a growing blaze near Summerland. Persistent hot and dry conditions have fueled the Bald Range fire. And fans of the K-pop supergroup BTS are gearing up for the band's much-anticipated return to Toronto. For the first time in more than a decade, BTS are performing sold-out shows in the city Saturday and Sunday. From the Canadian press, I'm Jason White.
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0: now this update from the Canadian press. Canada U.S. Trade Minister Dominic Leblanc and Canada's chief negotiator Janice Charette are back in Washington, but did not respond to reporter questions as they arrive for another meeting with the U.S. trade representative. Work's expected to continue on finalizing a deal to avert a new round of U.S. tariffs. Manitoba's premier is open to bringing U.S. booze back to provincial shelves as part of a U.S. trade deal, but Wab Canoe tells Winnipeg 680 CJOB he wonders how reliable any deal will be with a U.S. president known for breaking his word. BC wildfire crews are once again battling weather and terrain as they fight a growing blaze near Summerlin. Persistent hot and dry conditions have fueled the Bald Range fire. And fans of the K-pop supergroup BTS are gearing up for the band's much-anticipated return to Toronto. For the first time in more than a decade, BTS are performing sold-out shows in the city Saturday and Sunday. From the Canadian Press, I'm Jason White.
1: We may not always know who we are, but one thing is clear. This is the sound of Canada. 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

0: now this update from the Canadian press. Canada U.S. Trade Minister Dominic Leblanc and Canada's chief negotiator Janice Charette are back in Washington, but did not respond to reporter questions as they arrive for another meeting with the U.S. trade representative. Work's expected to continue on finalizing a deal to avert a new round of U.S. tariffs. Manitoba's premier is open to bringing U.S. booze back to provincial shelves as part of a U.S. trade deal, but Wab Canoe tells Winnipeg 680 CJOB he wonders how reliable any deal will be with a U.S. president known for breaking his word. BC wildfire crews are once again battling weather and terrain as they fight a growing blaze near Summerlin. Persistent hot and dry conditions have fueled the Bald Range fire. And fans of the K-pop supergroup BTS are gearing up for the band's much-anticipated return to Toronto. For the first time in more than a decade, BTS are performing sold-out shows in the city Saturday and Sunday. From the Canadian press, I'm Jason White.
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2: Yeah. Oh Canada, I'm Grace Sackey. The Niagara Escarpment is recognized as one of the world's unique natural wonders and is the most prominent topographical feature of southern Ontario. Recreational activities related to the Niagara Escarpment contribute more than $100 million to Ontario's economy annually. The Niagara Escarpment is a long escarpment that runs westward from New York State through Ontario, Michigan, Wisconsin, and Illinois. The escarpment is most famous as the cliff over which the Niagara River plunges to form Niagara Falls, and is the most prominent of several escarpments formed in the bedrock of the Great Lakes. Canadian singer-songwriter Sarah Harmer has co-founded an organization which campaigned to protect the Niagara Escarpment from a proposed gravel development which would see parts of the wilderness on the escarpment destroyed. The organization is called PEARL, Protecting Escarpment Rural Land. To support the organization, Harmer and her acoustic band embarked on a tour of the escarpment, hiking the Bruce Trail, and performed at theaters and community halls in towns along the way. A documentary was made about the tour and the cause and was released in 2006 called Escarpment Blues.

0: The organization stays strong, and along with Sarah Harmer, there are hundreds of thousands of supporters to protect the Niagara Escarpment, one of Canada's natural piece of history it has to offer. With an O Canada, I'm Grace Sackey for Radio Humber 96.9 FM.
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0: Now this update from the Canadian Press. Canada U.S. Trade Minister Dominic LeBlanc is back in Washington, and he's brought some friends. LeBlanc and Canada's chief trade negotiator Janice Charette were joined by Canada's ambassador to the U.S. and the Prime Minister's chief of staff as they work to finalize a U.S. trade deal. Many Toronto residents say they won't be buying any American products at the province's liquor stores. Ontario was one of several provinces that pulled American alcohol from their shelves in March 2025. The Prime Ministers asked the provinces to put it back. An emotional apology from Nova Scotia's energy minister for misogynistic rap lyrics he wrote before his time in politics, but Marco McLeod says he plans to remain in office. A U.S. Army unit is encouraging troops to re-enlist by giving them 4 extra days off around the November release date of Grand Theft Auto 6. The video game's long-awaited release is expected to be one of this year's biggest entertainment events. From the Canadian Press, I'm Jason White.
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0: We break beats, not rules. We play the tracks others won't. 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And we do it with 100%
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0: Now this update from the Canadian Press. Canada U.S. Trade Minister Dominic LeBlanc is back in Washington, and he's brought some friends. LeBlanc and Canada's chief trade negotiator Janice Charette were joined by Canada's ambassador to the U.S. and the Prime Minister's chief of staff as they work to finalize a U.S. trade deal. Many Toronto residents say they won't be buying any American products at the province's liquor stores. Ontario was one of several provinces that pulled American alcohol from their shelves in March 2025. The Prime Minister's asked the provinces to put it back. An emotional apology from Nova Scotia's energy minister for misogynistic rap lyrics he wrote before his time in politics, but Marco McLeod says he plans to remain in office. A U.S. Army unit is encouraging troops to re-enlist by giving them 4 extra days off around the November release date of Grand Theft Auto 6. The video game's long-awaited release is expected to be one of this year's biggest entertainment events. From the Canadian Press, I'm Jason White.
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0: Now this update from the Canadian press. Canada U.S. Trade Minister Dominic LeBlanc is back in Washington, and he's brought some friends. LeBlanc and Canada's chief trade negotiator Janice Charette were joined by Canada's ambassador to the U.S. and the Prime Minister's chief of staff as they work to finalize a U.S. trade deal. Many Toronto residents say they won't be buying any American products at the province's liquor stores. Ontario was one of several provinces that pulled American alcohol from their shelves in March 2025. The Prime Minister's asked the provinces to put it back. An emotional apology from Nova Scotia's energy minister for misogynistic rap lyrics he wrote before his time in politics, but Marco McLeod says he plans to remain in office. A U.S. Army unit is encouraging troops to re-enlist by giving them 4 extra days off around the November release date of Grand Theft Auto 6. The video game's long-awaited release is expected to be one of this year's biggest entertainment events. From the Canadian Press, I'm Jason White.
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2: In 1969, two brothers, a cousin, and a friendly musician connected in Nova Scotia to create a band called April Wine. The band compiled a whopping 15 albums and many other accomplishments to push the band throughout the music industry. According to their website, after the band resettled in Montreal, there were changes. The changes then quickly turned into the band releasing You Could Have Been a Lady, which made it to number one in Canada before the band once again adjusting to personnel changes.

The band took its place on the throne as one of the greatest music creators via its sixth album, reaching platinum status and then double platinum. There was no denying this band regarding

0: the show.
1: After making their mark to sold-out audiences all over the world while staying on the airwaves for long periods of time, April Wine decided to call it quits. However, after a short while, the band was called upon, so they decided to pick back up, and they did this in a big way to sold-out audiences all over the country. 40 years of being part of Canadian music history hoisted April Wine into the Music History Hall of Fame in 2009. To this day, the rock and roll band is on the move in its 42nd year. Not too many people can relate to this form of legacy. O Canada, I'm Karen Crouch, celebrating April Wine on Radio Humber 96.9 FM.
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I'm Brady Kavanaugh from Radio Humber's graduating class of 2024, and this is CKHCFM 96.9 Toronto. 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

0: Now this update from the Canadian Press. Manitoba Premier Wab Kanew says he wishes Canada had pushed harder against the U.S. in trade talks. But he tells reporters he understands where Prime Minister Mark Carney is coming from in his bid to seal a deal. Nova Scotia Premier Tim Houston says Canada's U.S. trade dispute has been a wake-up call to diversify his province's economy. He says Nova Scotia also has to be more self-sufficient, especially on the energy file. An early childhood education expert says British Columbia's youngest wildfire evacuees will likely be affected after they return home. She says parents should resist the urge to avoid talking about what happened. Instead, answer their children's questions honestly. And the Toronto Tempo's games in Vancouver this weekend are showing the WNBA expansion team's Canada-wide reach. Toronto will host the Portland Fire tomorrow and the Las Vegas Aces on Sunday. On Saturday, they'll host a fan festival. From the Canadians, I'm Jason White.
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0: Now this update from the Canadian Press. Manitoba Premier Wab Kanoo says he wishes Canada had pushed harder against the U.S. in trade talks, but he tells reporters he understands where Prime Minister Mark Carney is coming from in his bid to seal a deal. Nova Scotia Premier Tim Houston says Canada's U.S. trade dispute has been a wake-up call to diversify his province's economy. He says Nova Scotia also has to be more self-sufficient, especially on the energy file. An early childhood education expert says British Columbia's youngest wildfire evacuees will likely be affected after they return home. She says parents should resist the urge to avoid talking about what happened. Instead, answer their children's questions honestly. And the Toronto Tempo's games in Vancouver this weekend are showing the WNBA expansion team's Canada-wide reach. Toronto will host the Portland Fire tomorrow and the Las Vegas Aces on Sunday. On Saturday, they'll host a fan festival. From the Canadian Press, I'm Jason White.
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0: Now this update from the Canadian press. Manitoba Premier Wab Kanoo says he wishes Canada had pushed harder against the U.S. in trade talks, but he tells reporters he understands where Prime Minister Mark Carney is coming from in his bid to seal a deal. Nova Scotia Premier Tim Houston says Canada's U.S. trade dispute has been a wake-up call to diversify his province's economy. He says Nova Scotia also has to be more self-sufficient, especially on the energy file. An early childhood education expert says British Columbia's youngest wildfire evacuees will likely be affected after they return home. She says parents should resist the urge to avoid talking about what happened. Instead, answer their children's questions honestly. And the Toronto Tempo's games in Vancouver this weekend are showing the WNBA expansion team's Canada-wide reach. Toronto will host the Portland Fire tomorrow and the Las Vegas Aces on Sunday. On Saturday, they'll host a fan festival. From the Canadian Press, I'm Jason White.
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2: Chances are you know someone who's been on Canada's hit show Degrassi, The Next Generation. But do you know that the show got its start in 1979 with the kids of Degrassi Street? The show was a mixture of after-school specials put on by CBC and would last for 7 years. The Degrassi name would live on with Degrassi Junior High, which started in 1987, just after the kids of Degrassi Street finished up. Degrassi had become the show of a generation. The CBC television teen drama would follow the lives of different young adults during arguably the most difficult stage of their lives. The show dealt with issues such as drug use, teen pregnancy, child abuse, homosexuality, racism, and divorce. Though these are all issues you see being portrayed on television regularly these days, at the time, Degrassi Junior High was a groundbreaking and somewhat controversial show. Degrassi Junior High had many of the same actors as the kids of Degrassi Street and dealt with some similar issues, but because the show changed the characters and the family's issues, it was not considered a spin-off show. Degrassi Junior High won an international Emmy during its first season of the show for the episode entitled It's Late, where Spike gets pregnant at a party. Spike names her baby Emma in honor of the award, and that scenario is one that would later start up Degrassi, The Next Generation, where Emma is all grown up and had to deal with issues of her own. As the kids grew up, so did the show. Degrassi Junior High turned into Degrassi High and was now dealing with even more controversial issues, such as AIDS, suicide, bullying, and eating disorders. The first couple of episodes of Degrassi High were censored in the United States because the episodes were about abortion. Degrassi, The Next Generation has surpassed its 10th season and has 2 made-for-TV movies. The show has broken boundaries and dealt with issues such as death, gender reassignment, drugs, and the environment. The Degrassi series has played such a big part in Canadian television and in generation after generation of our country's youth's experiences. The raw drama and real everyday situations depicted in the show make it an iconic series. Oh Canada, I'm Gabrielle Dickert on Radio Humber 96.9.
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0: from the National Newsroom of the Canadian Press. I'm Jason White. Canada-U.S. Trade Minister Dominic LeBlanc has returned to Washington to meet again with U.S. Trade Representative Jameson Greer. They're continuing work on finalizing a deal to avert a new round of U.S. tariffs. LeBlanc says they had a detailed meeting today.
1: Canadians expect us to get a deal that's in the economic interest of Canada and Canadian workers. We're very close. We continue to make progress, and we're going to stay here and do the work that's necessary until we get to that point.
0: The deal is expected to address U.S. tariffs on steel, aluminum, lumber, and autos. Some U.S. concerns about limited access to Canada's dairy market, as well as Canada's retaliatory tariffs on autos and provincial bans on American alcohol imports. Now, Manitoba's premier says U.S. President Donald Trump is unreliable on keeping his side of the bargain. Premier Wab Kanew says nobody can predict what Trump might do, but everyone knows how he is by now.
2: He's erratic, he's irresponsible, and he's not to be trusted, right? Like, we're going to get a Kuzma process, which means this negotiation is going to lead to more negotiations.
0: Bloomberg and the Wall Street Journal both report steel and aluminum tariffs would be reduced from the current 50% to 25%. Kanew says that's still much higher than before Trump started his trade war. In BC, wildfire crews are once again battling weather and terrain in a fight against a growing blaze near Summerland. Activities picked up at the Bald Range fire thanks to persistent hot and dry conditions. Canada has kept mum on Israel, clearing its own military in the killing of a Canadian and six other aid workers in Gaza 2 years ago. The April 2024 airstrikes hit a convoy of World Central Kitchen vehicles. The decision against a criminal investigation has prompted outrage in Australia, where the foreign minister has summoned the Israeli ambassador. Canada's transport regulator is ordering WestJet to scrap a weight cap on power wheelchairs. It comes after a case brought forward by former federal minister of state for transport, Stephen Fletcher. He says he was stopped from flying with his custom wheelchair on a flight between Winnipeg and Toronto early last year. 10 years after the tragically hit played its final concert, bassist Gord Sinclair still wonders what they might have created next. Sinclair says he can still picture the band in a rehearsal room, but can't imagine the band returning to the road without late frontman Gord Downie.
3: Like, I really think it'd be great. We were in a really good spot when Gord got his really super crappy diagnosis, you know. So, c'est la vie.
0: Downie died in 2017 from a rare and incurable form of brain cancer. Sinclair says Downie encouraged his bandmates to continue without him, but they never seriously considered replacing him. This is the Canadian Press. In sports, Kazuma Okamoto, Nathan Lucas, and Daz Cameron all hit solo homers as the Toronto Blue Jays defeated the Tampa Bay Rays today 5-1. Canadian golfers Michelle Xing and Anna Huang are off to strong starts at the CPKC Women's Open in Edmonton. Both shot opening rounds of 5-under. Defending champion Brooke Henderson had a later tee time. Week 12 of the CFL season begins tonight with the winning Montreal Alouettes hosting the struggling Ottawa Redblacks. Olympic track cycling champion Kelsey Mitchell is back on her bike after representing Canada in bobsled at the Winter Games. The 32-year-old from Sherwood Park, Alberta, says the new velodrome in Edmonton that opened earlier this year helped draw her back.
4: Being able to train at home is huge. I don't know if I would have returned if I had to go all the way back to Ontario again for track cycling. So the fact that it's here around my friends and family is incredible.
0: Mitchell won women's sprint Olympic gold in Tokyo in 2021. From the Canadian Press, I'm Jason White.
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0: Now this update from the Canadian Press. Canada's trade officials are still working to finalize a deal to avert a new round of crushing U.S. tariffs. Canada U.S. Trade Minister Dominic LeBlanc says he had a detailed meeting today in Washington with U.S. Trade Representative Jameson Greer. Some Ontario shoppers say there's not a chance they'll buy American booze if it returns to store shelves. Ontario used to be the biggest customer for U.S. alcohol before it and several other provinces removed it in March 2025 in retaliation for U.S. tariffs. Calgary area residents are being warned of another shutdown of a major water main that supplies most of the city's water. The ailing Bear's Paw feeder main will be shut down for less than a week in September, but the mayor says water restrictions may not be needed this time. And heated rivalry is tops at this year's Television Critics Association Awards. It took home the top honor of Program of the Year. From the Canadian Press, I'm Jason White.
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embraced by the Humber River and the sounds of the Arboretum, on the traditional and treaty lands of the Mississaugas of the Credit. Rooted in history, connected to the future, this is CKHC 96.9 Radio Humber.

0: now this update from the Canadian Press. Canada's trade officials are still working to finalize a deal to avert a new round of crushing U.S. tariffs. Canada U.S. Trade Minister Dominic LeBlanc says he had a detailed meeting today in Washington with U.S. Trade Representative Jameson Greer. Some Ontario shoppers say there's not a chance they'll buy American booze if it returns to store shelves. Ontario used to be the biggest customer for U.S. alcohol before it and several other provinces removed it in March 2025 in retaliation for U.S. tariffs. Calgary area residents are being warned of another shutdown of a major water main that supplies most of the city's water. The ailing Bear's Paw feeder main will be shut down for less than a week in September, but the mayor says water restrictions may not be needed this time. And heated rivalry is tops at this year's Television Critics Association Awards. It took home the top honor of Program of the Year. From the Canadian Press, I'm Jason White.
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0: now this update from the Canadian Press. Canada's trade officials are still working to finalize a deal to avert a new round of crushing U.S. tariffs. Canada U.S. Trade Minister Dominic LeBlanc says he had a detailed meeting today in Washington with U.S. Trade Representative Jameson Greer. Some Ontario shoppers say there's not a chance they'll buy American booze if it returns to store shelves. Ontario used to be the biggest customer for U.S. alcohol before it and several other provinces removed it in March 2025 in retaliation for U.S. tariffs. Calgary area residents are being warned of another shutdown of a major water main that supplies most of the city's water. The ailing Bear's Paw feeder main will be shut down for less than a week in September, but the mayor says water restrictions may not be needed this time. And heated rivalry is tops at this year's Television Critics Association Awards. It took home the top honor of Program of the Year. From the Canadian Press, I'm Jason White.
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2: In every part of Canada, there are age-old, time-honored traditions that have been passed down through the generations. One in particular makes birth in Newfoundland, where the deserving mainlanders convert outsiders into honorary Newfoundlanders. And if you want to become a true Newfoundlander, you must be screeched in. Long before any liquor board was created, West Indies Demerara rum was traded by the West Indies in exchange for saltfish. As the years went on, the rum became a mainstay of the Newfoundlander diet. When the government took control of the traditional liquor business in the early 20th century, the product might have remained permanently nameless, except for the influx of an American serviceman to the island during World War II. Which, as a story has it, one night the serviceman went out drinking with some locals. Eager to try the traditional drink of the province, he took a shot of the unnamed rum. When he was able to breathe again, the American let loose a loud noise that was later described as some sort of horrible screech. Well, the name stuck, and that's the moment where the Newfoundland tradition was born. The screech-in is a ceremony passed down from generation to generation and is still exercised to this day. There are four requirements for the ceremony: a true, natural-born Newfoundlander, a codfish, a sou'wester fishing hat, and a bottle of screech rum. As tradition follows, the outsider must kiss a codfish on the lips and is then handed a shot of screech rum, and before taking it, must repeat the following by holding the glass high: long may your big jib draw, and then proceed to take the shot. Once complete, one is usually presented with a certificate that states that they are an official Newfoundlander and provides proof of the ceremony. For as long as Canadians live, may our honored traditions prosper and remain a part of our heritage. O Canada, I'm Gianluca Malatesta on Radio Humber 96.9.
3: Radio Humber broadcasts from within the traditional and treaty lands of the Mississaugas of the Credit, known as Etobicoke, the place of the alders in Mississaugic language. The region is uniquely situated along the Humber River watershed, which historically provided an integral connection for Anishinaabe, Haudenosaunee, and Wendat peoples between the Ontario Lakeshore and the Lake Simcoe Georgian Bay region. Now home to people of numerous nations, Etobicoke continues to provide a vital source of interconnection for all.
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I'm Lajos Babai from Radio Humber's graduating class of 2026, and this is CKHC-FM 96.9 Toronto. 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

0: From the National Newsroom of the Canadian Press, I'm Jason White. U.S. Vice President J.D. Vance says Prime Minister Mark Carney tried to out-tough President Donald Trump in leaked audio from a fundraising event. He also credits Conservative Ontario MP Jamil Giovanni as a successful advocate for Canada.
1: Audio from the fundraiser in Southampton, New York on Wednesday was provided to the Canadian Press by a source in attendance who wasn't authorized to share the comments publicly. In it, Vance claims it's hilarious Carney is presenting the temporary tariff pause as a victory. He says the latest tariff threat was meant to change Canadian behavior.
2: They certainly shifted in a Trumpian direction.
1: Vance says the behind-the-scenes story is that his longtime friend, Giovanni, has been a successful advocate for Canada, specifically around energy and autos. Kelly Malone, The Canadian Press, Washington.
0: Several of the country's premiers seem open to returning American liquor to provincial shelves, but there's little enthusiasm about the idea. Prime Minister Mark Carney has briefed premiers about the tentative U.S. trade agreement, but questions still linger on what a deal to avoid 50% U.S. tariffs looks like. Domtar says it is permanently closing its pulp mill in Howe Sound, B.C., affecting about 400 workers. The company's president blames reduced demand from Asia, poor prices, and a decline in affordable domestic fiber. Unifor calls the closure evidence of a deepening forestry sector crisis, and the union worries the industry's collapse is just around the corner unless there's government action. Nova Scotia's energy minister has offered an emotional apology after misogynistic rap lyrics he wrote before his time in politics prompted a women's organization to call for him to step down. Marco McLeod's voice shook at times as he told reporters after a cabinet meeting he knows he needs to demonstrate his sincerity through his actions.
3: I made a mistake. It doesn't matter, you know, when it occurred. There was really harmful language there, and from all this, you know, besides my, I'm so sorry to everyone who's been hurt, but I gotta grow, I gotta get better.
0: The song in question was first reported by Frank Magazine and contains misogynistic terms for women and references to cocaine use. BTS fans are gearing up for the boy band's much-anticipated return to Toronto for the first time in more than a decade. Their world tour includes sold-out shows Saturday and Sunday in Toronto. BTS fan Nicole Chow says she's excited.
4: I think it's a huge milestone in their career to a world tour this big and to come back to Toronto. I would say my favorite song is one of their older ones called Just One Day. So I hope that they do that as like their surprise song.
0: BTS had been on hiatus since 2022, as each of its seven members completed mandatory military service in their home South Korea. This is the Canadian Press. In sports, matinee baseball action today saw the Toronto Blue Jays defeat the Tampa Bay Rays 5-1. Pitcher Shane Bieber struck out seven over seven innings. Tonight's opener of Week 12 of the CFL season features two teams in dramatically different situations. The host Montreal Alouettes come into the game with a league-best 8-1 record. The visiting Ottawa Redblacks are looking to avoid becoming the ninth team to lose its first 10 games in a season. Canadian golfers Michelle Xing and Anna Huang are off to strong starts at the CPKC Women's Open. Defending champion Brooke Henderson had a later tee time. Canadian tennis star Denis Shapovalov has been named to the Toronto North Racquet Club as World Team Tennis outlines three of its teams. Jessica Pegula will represent the New York Empire, and Tommy Paul will be a member of the Florida Flamingos when the Mixed Gender Professional Tennis League restarts this September. Shapovalov grew up in the Toronto suburb of Richmond Hill. From the Canadian Press, I'm Jason White.
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0: Now this update from the Canadian press. Several premiers seem open to returning American liquor to provincial shelves, but there's little enthusiasm about it. Prime Minister Mark Carney's briefed the premiers about a U.S. trade agreement, but questions still linger on what a deal to avoid new 50% U.S. tariffs looks like. Domtar says it's permanently closing its pulp mill in Howe Sound, B.C. The closure affects about 400 workers. Foreign Affairs Minister Anita Anand calls it unacceptable Israel did not pursue a criminal investigation into the death of a Canadian and his fellow aid workers. The April 2024 airstrikes hit a convoy of World Central Kitchen vehicles in Gaza. 10 years after the Tragically Hip's final concert, Gord Sinclair wishes it could have gone on forever. The bassist says he can't imagine the Tragically Hip going back on the road without late frontman Gord Downie. Downie died in 2017 from an incurable form of brain cancer. From the Canadian press, I'm Jason White.
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0: Now this update from the Canadian press. Several premiers seem open to returning American liquor to provincial shelves, but there's little enthusiasm about it. Prime Minister Mark Carney's briefed the premiers about a U.S. trade agreement, but questions still linger on what a deal to avoid new 50% U.S. tariffs looks like. Domtar says it's permanently closing its pulp mill in Howe Sound, B.C. The closure affects about 400 workers. Foreign Affairs Minister Anita Anand calls it unacceptable Israel did not pursue a criminal investigation into the death of a Canadian and his fellow aid workers. The April 2024 airstrikes hit a convoy of World Central Kitchen vehicles in Gaza. 10 years after the Tragically Hip's final concert, Gord Sinclair wishes it could have gone on forever. The bassist says he can't imagine the Tragically Hip going back on the road without late frontman Gord Downie. Downie died in 2017 from an incurable form of brain cancer. From the Canadian press, I'm Jason White.
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0: Now this update from the Canadian press. Several premiers seem open to returning American liquor to provincial shelves, but there's little enthusiasm about it. Prime Minister Mark Carney's briefed the premiers about a U.S. trade agreement, but questions still linger on what a deal to avoid new 50% U.S. tariffs looks like. Domtar says it's permanently closing its pulp mill in Howe Sound, B.C. The closure affects about 400 workers. Foreign Affairs Minister Anita Anand calls it unacceptable Israel did not pursue a criminal investigation into the death of a Canadian and his fellow aid workers. The April 2024 airstrikes hit a convoy of World Central Kitchen vehicles in Gaza. 10 years after the Tragically Hip's final concert, Gord Sinclair wishes it could have gone on forever. The bassist says he can't imagine the Tragically Hip going back on the road without late frontman Gord Downie. Downie died in 2017 from an incurable form of brain cancer. From the Canadian press, I'm Jason White.
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2: Nestled between the maritime provinces of New Brunswick and Nova Scotia lies the Bay of Fundy, home to the highest tides in the world and other natural wonders. 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According to the Mi'kmaq people, the Bay of Fundy's massive tide was created when the legendary Glooskap commanded Beaver to make a dam so he could take a bath. This annoyed the impatient whale, who decided to destroy the dam with his tail. He might still be working on that. The St. John River still changes direction multiple times a day as it meets the Bay of Fundy, a phenomenon known as the reversing falls, or reversing rapids, depending who you ask. Further along the New Brunswick coast, just a short drive from Fundy National Park, you'll find the Hopewell Rocks, a provincial park in their own right. Here you can see the true power and majesty of the Bay of Fundy in action. At low tide, you can walk along the ocean floor with gigantic sea stack rock formations towering up to 12 meters above you. A few hours later, these flowerpot rocks are almost completely submerged. Grab a kayak and go for a paddle in the morning, and come back for a lovely beach walk in the exact same spot in the afternoon. So the next time you find yourself on the East Coast, be sure to visit the Bay of Fundy. What are you waiting for? Oh, Canada. I'm Andrew Gauntz, celebrating the Bay of Fundy on 96.9 Radio Humber.
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from the National Newsroom of the Canadian Press, I'm John Kennedy. Several premiers seem open to returning American liquor to provincial shelves, but there's little enthusiasm about the idea. Questions still linger on what a deal to avoid 50% tariffs on $28 billion worth of goods could look like, and Prime Minister Mark Carney has briefed